0: He's one of the fastest rising voices in country music. 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
2: If you had 30 seconds to describe Hate How You Look,
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2: like you were introducing the song, how would you do it?
3: This is Hate How You Look. It's a song that feels so good, but is actually the most sad song. It's got the sad lyrics, but with an up-tempo vibe, so which I think it's just like such a cool blend to have both in a song, and hope everybody enjoys it.
2: What made you pick this song and put it on the album? Why this one?
3: I just think it was that. I think it was such a cool, like, if you didn't listen to the lyrics, you'd go, wow, this is just like an up-tempo fun song. And then you listen to the words and you're like, wow, this is actually kind of a sad concept. And I've always been such a fan of being able to do that. And I put in the live show, got to see what it did on the road kind of early on, even before releasing it. And it's been awesome to, it all's paying off on that song. So I appreciate it very much.
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talented Lainey Wilson is, if you check out her social media, just all of the like dance moves and playing on her front porch, just jamming out. She's just a natural at everything, I feel like. Life, phone, keys, wallet.

music heading our way, and he's teasing some of it on social media. It's Luke Bryan. Got a chance to hang out with him and hear a whole bunch of it up at his house the other day. Oh my goodness, y'all, we are in for some treats. Here's someone else calling you baby.

Find out what Josh Ross had to tell me about testing new songs live coming up in about 6 minutes from now. Here's Ella Langley and Morgan Wallen. I Can't Love You Anymore. 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
1: When you're up there on stage and you're playing songs and you've got the album out, so the audience has listened to all of your music already, yeah. Are you kind of watching them to figure out what the next single's going to be, what they're reacting to?
3: Yeah, I mean, I'm always trying new songs, and as long as the band allows me to, I always say, because I get them stressed out in the sense of being like, hey, I wrote the song today, can we learn it and play it in the show? And they're like, hey, we need more than a half an hour to learn it. But yeah, I think that it's just important to test new songs out on the road, and I try to do that and then be strategic on, you know, obviously up-tempo songs are a little easier because you're like, okay, but even like the slow sad songs, it's like, are fans really intrigued? Are they really paying attention? Are they talking during it? And just learning what they like.
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2: 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Mom, I won't text me. Come on.
3: You know, he asked me so many times, He just kept asking and asking. And I said, you know what? 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
3: What do you want to ask?
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3: 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She brought her OPN. Did Jason get you a house yet or what?
0: Yes. Priceless. 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
2: Wanted Me to Be. 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
3: My favorite kind of style of songs, just like sad songs that mean something. Yeah, Wanted Me to Be, from the moment, you know, recorded it, I was just like, there's something so lonely about this song that like felt powerful. And the concept of, I just had been there, and I could really relate to it. I felt like that people needed to hear that, and people could also relate to, you know, thinking you're making the right choices sometimes, and maybe they're wrong, and you probably deserve to be maybe alone. And that's kind of what it was. So, yeah.
2: Personal experience.
3: Personal experiences. Yeah. It's always good to have. It's always good for me to sing stuff that I feel like I've either lived or, you know, hits close to home for me.
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Friend us, follow us, like us, whatever you got to do to see all your favorite country artists. And when you hear them in the studio, we're always posting videos so you can like get a visual of what's going on behind the scenes. 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

0: chatted with Josh Ross about his favorite song on his album, Scared of Getting Sober. We're going to hear all about that coming up in 6 minutes. Don't go anywhere. It's good. Here's Hardy, Eric Church, Morgan Wallen, and Tim McGraw's MacArthur.
1: My

0: He's got heart on his sleeve lyrics and a sound all of his own. 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
3: yep.
2: What song would you say the fans resonate with that is really deeply personal to you the most?
3: Scared of Getting Sober. I put it as the last song on the record. You know, it's maybe not the most popular song on the record. It's probably mid-pack, maybe towards the top. But in regards to it being special to me, I think the concept's really cool. Mm-hmm. You know, the song's not about getting sober. It's more about, like, I am just scared when I am and being uncomfortable when I am, whether that be in social settings or the relationship scenario, which is kind of what the song's about. And honestly, just something that, like, I wouldn't say necessarily I've struggled with, but like I've had battles with and trying to find a balance for, you know, drinking and the lifestyle that we have and all right. those kinds of things. So I think that Scared of Getting Sober is probably the meaningful song that people should check out.
2: Okay. Yeah, there is a lot of drinking in this lifestyle, that's for sure. And then going up on stage and all of the pressure and, as you said, relationships, yep. which everybody can relate. Maybe not everybody can relate to, like, the music industry and the lifestyle and right. being behind the scenes, but everybody can relate to relationships.
3: Yeah, totally. I think we're all going through something, and even when it's, like, the best, you know? So I think that being able to write that and put it into music is not just good for me, it's good for other people, too.
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I love the vibe, too. This one's called Never Coming Back. 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

0: He's the artist everybody's talking about, and for good reason. 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
2: Luke Bryan and Jelly Roll. 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What are the biggest things that you've learned from watching them up on stage?
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3: 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He's made what he needs but he genuinely loves it. And I think he still likes to get out of the house, and I think that's awesome. So watching that is really cool. And then you have somebody like Jelly Roll that I was to say like took a lot of, you know, moments in his life that maybe weren't so positive and made something positive of them and has a message and has helped a lot of people. So I think that two totally different, you know, when I watch them, two totally different things, and they both have such a great purpose.
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absolutely love these two together, Lauren Alaina and Chase Matthew. I would have never thought to put them together. We know Lauren Alaina and Kane Brown. Lauren Alaina and Chase Matthew, great too. Check

0: Luke Bryan explaining some of the secrets to marriage with his wife, Caroline.
1: Our relationship, our household's crazy. We have fun. I mean, listen, there's some opposites attract that goes on. I think it makes us drive each other crazy, but then it pulls us together, too, in the grand scheme of things. We just have a ball in life and have a ball with our kids. I can't take my children anywhere where someone does not compliment them on their manners and behavior, and that is 1,000% her art. She's always said my children are going to know how to act and be respectful, and it really showcases, and I try to let her know when those moments happen.
0: It's kind of funny. I was telling Luke Bryan about how his boys took care of me in his backyard one time when I was sick with pneumonia and put wood on the bonfire for me all night. He said, I'm going to go home and tell my wife Caroline that.

What lessons has Josh Ross learned from Chad? Who? Find out who that Chad is coming up in two songs. It's Ella Langley and Love and Life again on Country Nights Live.

0: He's the guy blending country grit with a modern edge. 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
2: What artist has given you the best advice and what is it?
3: 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And I think I've really taken that, like on the bus. Like, I would like to say that my guys and my band and everybody, we are like a very much family and crew. And it's just all, it stems down from the top. It comes from the top down. It's how you treat people. And really learned that from Chad. I mean, Chad's had people on his crew for 20 to 30 years, which is crazy.
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Country Nights Live, it's Bev Rainey, and this week we've got a little something special happening for you. Every night of the week, we are revisiting some of my favorite conversations with your favorite country artists. Tonight, it's Josh Ross, 11 o'clock hour. Billy Bob Thornton, yeah. Here's John Morgan with Kid Myself. We young.

0: He's one of the most exciting new country artists out there. 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
2: 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They said it I think it was Riverfront before I went on stage at CMA Fest. And last time I heard it was at a billion. So to hear 1.4 is crazy. And yeah, it's wild. I mean, it's a big number. I feel like I'm still such a new artist, and gives me excitement just like keep going and putting out new stuff and let it keep growing.
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Absolutely beautiful song from Dan and Shay. And every time I hear it, I just want to thank them for putting it out there to the universe so all of us can hear it. And just remember, going through a rough time, just pick up the phone, call somebody and say so.

This week, we're revisiting a lot of conversations that I've had with your favorite country artists in the last few months. Tonight, Josh Ross, and then a little from Billy Bob Thornton. Coming up in two songs, we'll find out what Josh had to tell me about his goals moving forward. Right now, let's play you some Keith Urban. Here's Days Go By on Country Nights Live.

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2: What's one goal that you still have your sights set on? I know a lot of country artists are going into acting, doing different things. What do you want?
3: I feel like in the career sense, it's just like keep building. You know, I want to be in arenas and stadiums, so I think that's always a goal for me. Yeah, the acting thing would be really cool. I mean, I have a history there of doing that before music, but that's long. That's a long story. No, I did like some background acting and some like small feature stuff and stuff that I someday maybe could come back to. And then the other goal is just like home life. I think that like we get to live kind of two different lives, and I've been so blessed to like have this on the road life, and it can kind of make home a little more. And I've been really honestly working in the last little while, just like figuring out what is home and enjoying that time at home and like actually taking a day for myself. So
2: yeah, super yeah. important. Stay grounded in the middle of
3: That's
2: all of
3: right.
2: it. We're all human at the end of the day.
3: We are all the exact same. Yeah.
2: Josh, always good to have you on the
3: show.
2: So
3: good to see you. Thank you.
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I saw like a young picture of Jason Aldean the other day and was like, oh my goodness, that feels like yesterday. Known him for, oh gosh, 20-something years, 20 years. Here's when she says baby.

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0: my favorite conversations with some of your favorite people. And for the next hour, it's Billy Bob Thornton. It was a great chat. Find out what he has to say right after Hardy, Eric Church, Morgan Wallen, Tim McGraw. It's MacArthur.
1: My name's John MacArthur, and I work this dirt.

0: Country Nights Live, it's Bev Rainey and Billy Bob Thornton. Man, how you doing?
1: I'm not bad, yourself?
0: Yeah, I'm not bad. Never bad. It's always a good day.
1: No complaints.
0: No complaints ever. Every time you wake up, it's a good day, right?
1: Yes, it is.
0: So I got to hear all about this documentary that is out on FS1. It's about Bobby Rahal, a true American racer. So it's all about the Indy 500. And somehow, man, you've got yourself a song on the very tail end of that that is a banger. So what's up with the entire documentary and the song and everything going on with it?
1: Scott Bruschetta was doing a he wanted to do a project with Mark Colley and myself, you know, sort of an Americana record, and for me it's sort of a you know, one-off side project from my regular band, the Boxmasters, and we're called the Backbeat Troubadours. So that's Colley and myself, and so Scott I said, well, while we're at it, he had this idea for this song, for the documentary and for just a song in general that could be on the album we're doing. And so we did a video for it, and they premiered it at the CSA thing. I've never been to that, but so evidently it's kind of a big deal, you know. I've tried to avoid having a hit for a long time, but, you know. And it opened up on Apple Music at number 30 on the rock charts, which is, you know, it's always good news. You know, you got something that people are listening to, so we're happy.
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0: Think As You Drunk. Yes, sir. We'll play you some Riley Green.

Billy Bob Thornton's got himself a song on a documentary about the Indy 500 in one particular year. I'll let him explain all that in a little bit. We're revisiting some of my favorite conversations with people this week. It's coming up in two songs. Here's Ella Langley with Choosing Texas.

0: Billy Bob Thornton from Landman, and now the Backbeat Troubadours is on the show.
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3: Well, mostly in the Buckmasters, we're usually on the Americana charts. Yeah. And, indie rock and all that kind of stuff. And so, yeah, this is, I don't really do country music, but we started writing these country songs and we got a bunch of them recorded by people. And this one is a little bit off the beaten path for what Collie and I were doing, because it is more of a rock song. And Scott said, well, who would you get to play guitar on it? And I said, well, I'd get Slash. And he said, you think we can do that? I said, yeah, I'll call him. So I called him and he said, yeah, why not? You know? So, it's quite the rocker. And it also blends, Collie's more country sensibility with my more rock sensibility, and somehow they fit together pretty well. So, we're happy with the song, and Scott really loves it. It was his idea to do this song.
2: And when Scott Borchetta has a dream, it happens.
3: Yeah.
2: What do you know about him?
3: He's a go-getter, Scott, and if he believes in something, he tries to give it every chance he can to make it, at least a moderate success. And, like I said, I got no complaints in my life, and it's another thing that, you add on to your happiness.
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always appreciate you being a part of our Country Nights Live family. Appreciate our producer here in the studio, Justin Reimer, working hard. I'll see you again tomorrow at 7 o'clock. It's Jacob Hackworth with What Took You So Long. You told

Good morning, good evening, whatever time of day it is for you. Always happy that you are here. My name is Justin. It is the overnight ride. No need for microwaves for my dinner tonight. 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So hot, it cooked itself. That's a hack to save on electricity. Charles Wesley Godwin, Luke Combs. It's better that way.

0: Yeah.
1: It is time once again for one of my favorite yearly traditions. People yelling about me on Facebook. My name is Justin. This is the Overnight Ride. A brief history behind my life. In high school, I was class president 2 out of the 4 years. Sophomore and senior year. Why? Because my last name is Franiac, and I could rhyme it with Brainiac and Maniac and make cool posters and giveaways. Also, I thought it would look good on college applications, and it did. I got into where I wanted to go. I did not know that, I don't know, almost 20 years later, it would result in all of my classmates hating me on Facebook. I planned one reunion. It was our 5-year reunion at the bar that I already worked at. They let me not pay ahead of time. That is why we had the reunion. And then I moved away to chase my dreams and be on the radio. I've been back home once living there. I mean, I visit my parents, but I haven't been back. And every year this results in me getting drug on the internet, on Facebook. People complaining we haven't had a reunion. Well, now there's steam to plan one. I'm not involved. I'm just watching from the outside. People want to have it at a pavilion. But people also need rides there. And some of the food needs to be this way. And we need to be near a playground. And I go, I want none of this planning. The biggest thing is, people think that they can impeach me. I'm not saying that I'm unimpeachable. What I'm saying is, it was a fake election in high school. You voted for your friends to give a speech at graduation. You cannot impeach me. This comes up every single year. It is absolutely hilarious. And I don't know if anybody that complains on the Facebook group knows that I talk about it every single year. This is my therapy. This is me working through getting drug on Facebook right around this time on a yearly basis.
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I did miss one detail about me getting drug on Facebook every year about how I don't plan our class reunions. My name's Justin. This is the Overnight Ride. When I visit home, my friends will take pictures of me in the wild while we're at bars or dinner saying, everybody missed the class reunion. They post that picture and people pile on. I welcome it. I think it's funny. It also gives me content. I didn't like it at first, but then I got on the radio. Hi.

0: MacArthurLegacy.com goes live this Sunday. I believe there'll be a huge merch drop at first, and then some other things. Hardy has created a lifestyle brand behind this song to help farmers all across America. Hardy, Eric Church, Morgan Wallen, Tim McGraw, MacArthur on the Overnight Ride.
1: My name's John MacArthur, and I work this dirt.

their last Double Down show, they covered Brooks and Dunn. They are now teasing more classic covers. That is Jason Aldean and Luke Bryan on their Double Down tour. 3 dates left. It's Jason, how far does a goodbye go on the overnight ride? She said.

0: Another one from the mind of Parker McCollum. My name's Justin. This is the Overnight Ride. If you don't know, Parker posts a whole bunch of memes on his Instagram. Gets us thinking. The one yesterday was very good. It's crazy to think that we are the adults now. I'm still eating Gushers. I am also still eating Gushers. It is the number one selling thing in the snack machines here at work. I believe you cannot outgrow Gushers. You can do adult things and still enjoy a gooey snack. So Parker is right.
1: The Overnight, Ride. Third shifters, those that drive the big rigs, and all of you that just can't sleep. The Overnight Ride will be right back.
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Regret still lingers on my mind. I think about this once a week because it was a lost opportunity. My name's Justin. It is the Overnight Ride. Kenny Chesney has been on the show. The last time he was here, he was promoting his book. And I got the book and I said, can you sign it for my dad for his birthday? My dad's name, also Ken. So he signed it from Kenny to Ken. I should have said his name was Kenny. So it'd be to Kenny from Kenny. Let's carry on the Overnight Ride. She was

Shane Proffitt has led us into his love of Vienna sausages. His wedding is about 2 months away. Do we think Vienna sausages at least make the appetizer out? Because I guess you could make pigs in a blanket with Vienna sausages. Is that what you make them with? I never made them, just eat them.

My name is Justin. This is the Overnight Ride. It is spreading throughout the office that myself and Cheyenne the Pony Girl will be competing in something this upcoming weekend. Everybody in the office walking around asking us our strategies. Hers is very interesting. We may become Tennessee state champs this Saturday. She's coming in the studio to talk about what is going down.

0: Last week I had talked about the timber calling contest at the Tennessee State Fair where I might become the timber calling champion. My name's Justin. It's the Overnight Rye. But I was not the one who discovered the contest. It was Cheyenne the Pony Girl. Hello.
1: Hey.
0: So when you saw this, what did you think the timber calling contest was?
1: Just yelling timber like you're a lumberjack.
0: You have 1 minute to yell timber at the Tennessee State Fair.
1: Yeah, and I've been practicing all minute of that.
0: Do you have like a script? Like, what are you doing? Because I have some ideas in my head.
1: Well, just in case somebody is listening that is going to also audition, I cannot say it.
0: So it's just, you're just not going to yell timber for a minute. You got some other stuff.
1: Maybe, maybe not. Wouldn't you like to know?
0: Are we going to have to compete against each other?
1: Yeah. Winner gets $30 too, so.
0: Do you want the $30 or do you want to be this Tennessee State champion timber caller more?
1: Both.
0: Okay, I'm going to practice. You're going to practice. There's okay. One contest I can't enter, but you can.
1: Yes, it's the husband calling competition, and I'm going to fake a husband. I hope a judge is not listening to this right now.
0: How are you going to fake a husband?
1: I don't know. Just wait and see.
0: You're going to create a fake name for a husband?
1: Yes.
0: What would the fake name be?
1: His name's going to be Billy, and I'm going to buy a fake ring, actually.
0: Show your hands right now. You're not going to move any of those rings over to your ring finger, the married ring.
1: No, I got to make it look too legit to quit.
0: All right, if you're listening and you're in charge, this is all a legend. None of it's real.
1: Yeah, and I might enter under a fake name, so.
0: What if we get first and second in the timber contest?
1: Then you got to buy me a hot dog.
0: Full-on corn dog.
2: Mm-hmm. We get you through the night or the early morning, depending on your perspective. The Overnight Ride will be right back.
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a girl dad to his daughter Rainey on Sunday. They celebrated her first birthday. The sign, 100% chance of Rainey. Cole Swindell, girl dad on the overnight ride.

0: Love this song. The videos I've seen of Cody playing it live in concert, people are going feral. 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It's Kojo, Horseback, on the Overnight Ride.
1: He's a ranch hand in a pinch, man. 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

Combs is teasing. A little video popped up this week with the countdown. I believe it is Luke Combs trading cards. It may be a live album eventually, but the cards, I think, will be first.

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Ashley McBride is very particular about a few things. One of them is her vanilla simple syrup, which she makes at home for her coffee and her tea. I wonder if she brings it on the road. Here's What If We Don't on the Overnight Ride.

My name is Justin. This is the Overnight Ride, the housekeeping announcement. Try to do this once or twice a week. Friday on the show is Stella Lefty. Then we'll have Kane Brown. And then we'll have Carly Pierce. A lot's going on. Right now it's Kevin Powers, Shaboozy. Here's Move On.

I'm Justin. This is the Overnight Ride, an elite list of country stars that went to Georgia Southern that we play here on the show. Luke Bryan, Cole Swindell, and now Cole Goodwin. It's Howdy on the Overnight Ride.

0: very unsure how I got stuck on this side of the internet, but I welcome it because I can talk about it now. My name's Justin. This is The Overnight Ride on TikTok. I am stuck in dorm room designs. Now, if you went to college, your dorm room, it is bricks, it is a bed, it's storage, it's a microwave with a fridge on the bottom, and then a bathroom. It is bare bones. You are there to learn and some other things. The rooms now for colleges are insane. The decorations are insane. Fully interior designed. An article came out where people are hiring interior designers to design their dorm room for $20,000. And I watch these videos, and one thing they always say is, I wanted my room to transport me to the beach, or transport me to an island, or transport me here. I feel like I was ahead of my time. My dorm room decorations were the free calendars that my favorite Chinese takeout place gave out. And they were kind of like tapestries. My mom would get them, she would send them, and we would hang them up. I was transporting myself and my roommate to my favorite General Tso's chicken place, not spending $20,000 on an interior designer.
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3 weeks until the debut album hits, and tonight, back at the Grand Ole Opry, it's Sack John King, Get to Drinking on the Overnight Ride.

Dan and Shay say so on the overnight ride. The guesses are still rolling in. Their album Young is out very, very soon. There's a collaboration on there on a song called The Old Guys. Now, everybody thought it was Tyler Hubbard at first with Dan and Shay. A lot of people think it's Brooks and Dunn. Now, the one picking up steam, Gary LaVox from Rascal Flatts. We kind of been waiting for Dan and Shay and Rascal Flatts to get together. I think it'll work out perfectly. I hope that's it. We were young.

So much is going on in the life of Brantley Gilbert, and it's all good things. My name's Justin. This is The Overnight Ride. A couple weeks ago, released Sins of the Father, had a big old party here in Nashville, and now you can stream his new documentary called Dirty Money, which highlights the struggles and economic hardships of farmers across the country. It's Brantley Gilbert, good damn, on The Overnight Ride. You up?

0: second and third shifters, we are here for you. More of the Overnight Ride is next.
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couple got engaged at a Kane Brown show over the weekend, and the guy timed it up so well. Did it during his song, Thank God. And then Kane saw it, had the whole crowd sing the song to the couple. Elite timing. Making it harder for the rest of us, but I'm happy for them. It's KB and Woman. Hey, it's not.

Tucker Wetmore's social media comment of the night comes from Taylor, a picture of Tucker on a pool float, and she says, on a real note, can I have that pool float? Now, what if she was gifted that? What are you doing? Do you frame it? Do you hang it up? Do you use it? Do you display it in your home? Some sort of monumental thing?

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0: I want to start this off by saying I love Aldi, and I'm not questioning what happened here. My name is Justin. This is the Overnight Ride. But someone in Florida is suing Aldi for a slip and fall. Says she slipped on produce. Says it was left on the floor. Aldi's saying it's not happening. The person is to blame. They say she's the one who is the sole person that caused her injuries. Searching more than $50,000 in damages. Okay, so if you go into an Aldi, you ever been in one? It's a great place. The produce is there. They just stock it. You grab it. You check out. The thing is, they don't unbox things there. It's a whole thing. It's how they keep the groceries at low cost. I've read the business plan because I'm obsessed with the store. So I go, what did she fall on? I see the article here. I see the article there. I see the article over here. I'm digging because I want to bring you the full story. They are not disclosing what kind of produce caused the slip. Was it a banana? That's what I want to know. I'm not laughing at the person. I'm laughing at the banana. Because if it was a banana, it kind of makes it a little bit funnier. But you can't disclose that it was a banana because no one's going to believe you. The judge is going to be like, oh, man. Friends are going to be like, oh, man. I hope she's okay. I hope she's all right. But if it was a banana, this opens up a whole nother box of bananas.
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Today we find out what the Luke Combs countdown is for. I believe it is trading cards. I don't know what it's going to be. Maybe it's cards from each show on the My Kind of Saturday Night Tour. And if you went, you can buy them. You can trade them with friends. I hope it opens the door for other country music star trading cards.

My name is Justin. This is the Overnight Ride. As always, you can find me on Instagram, Justin Off Air. The seat cleaning video is up there. People around the office are denying that they made the seat dirty. All I know, it wasn't me, but I was the one who cleaned the seats.

Pretty cool story behind this song. The first time Dylan Scott heard it, he said, I want to record it that day. But Jelly Roll, he had it on hold. Then Drew Baldridge had it on hold. Pushed for about 8 months, he said, finally got his hands on it. Here it is. It's new from Dylan Scott, Dear Big City, on the Overnight Ride.

0: New from Morgan Wallen, that's been by now on the overnight ride. It's not how you fall, it's how you get back up. You can take that as life advice, or you can use that if you're a country star, because the latest victim to falling was Russell Dickerson. Over the weekend, was playing a show, stood on a speaker, because he is the WrestleMania tour. He's all over the stage. It's truly incredible. Was dancing on top of the speaker. The speaker tipped over. He fell. He continued singing. He popped back up and continued on with the show, which is very impressive. To sing, fall, sing, get back up. It is not about how you fall. It is about how you recover. And RD did both amazing.
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Just came down a couple hours ago. Nashville Songwriters Hall of Fame, very prestigious. Announced who's getting inducted this year. Taylor Swift's on there. So, there's a lot of love it. Right now, Bailey Zimmerman, Chevy Silverado on the overnight ride.

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Chase Matthew holding it down on the overnight ride. If you missed it, he has an amazing pun for his, quote, forever property. Just purchased some land. He's calling it Chasing Acres. 10 out of 10. I wish I had a cool name for a piece of property. I don't. It's Kenny Chesney and Carry On. Yeah.

0: Song is called Mess. Again, Jordan Davis, new music this Friday, and I believe the fourth album will not be far behind.
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Ian Munsick, Love is Blind on the overnight ride. Looks like his son Crawford has the rodeo bug. He was riding sheep at the rodeo. I didn't know you could ride them backwards. I mean, like, I can't. They're for children. I would injure the sheep. But good job on Crawford. It's Russell Dickerson, Worth Your Wild on the overnight ride.

0: A guy down in Panama City Beach was very shocked when he put his guitar on Facebook Marketplace, sold it, and then Riley Green showed up. Brothers Osborne, Chase Matthew, Riley Green. 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

0: Stella Lefty, Boston on the overnight ride. A reminder, she will be on the show this Friday talking about her new music, her EP, her album, and performing at festivals.
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Ella Langley, Morgan Wallen, I Can't Love You Anymore on the Overnight Ride. Tomorrow, her beer is out, the Dandelion Honey Kolsch with Shiner Beer. And all my research tells me that it pairs well with breakfast food. 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New now from Jason Aldean. It's Anytime Soon on the Overnight Ride.

My name's Justin. This is the Overnight Ride. As always, catch me on Instagram, Justin Off Air, just another way for us to connect. Dylan Scott and What He'll Never Have. Girl.

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0: foods, Greg. They're ready. Here's the question for everybody.
1: Are you ready for a good time?
0: And the overwhelming answer is yeah. Everybody's ready for a good time. We are too. As we roll through another day, we welcome you in to the Rick Burgess Show. Speedy Greg Adler, all here and ready to go. Wow, there's somebody says headed to Paris Island. I guess somebody going for their basic training.
2: Okay.
0: The few, the proud.
2: Come on.
0: The Marines.
2: Thank you.
0: Oh, there's people going to be paving today there in Virginia.
2: Mm.
0: Good night. How about paving in this weather?
3: Oh, it's awful.
0: Would you rather pave in this weather or roof?
2: Oh,
3: that's not a good gracious.
0: Ooh.
4: Mean.
5: Pave.
0: I got to go pave.
5: It's hard to find shade on a roof.
0: Yeah,
2: I don't know, guys.
5: Yeah, although the heat coming off of the pavement.
2: No, but what if you're the guy that holds the stop go sign?
0: Well,
2: that's got to be the longest, most miserable day of your life.
5: Right.
0: Okay, here's a tough question.
2: You're roofing times.
0: Sure.
2: Yeah. You're working.
0: Yeah, you are. There's no escape. Like I said, no escape.
2: Right.
5: And everybody's mad at you when you're holding the sign.
2: Oh, they're all mad.
5: Mad.
0: So mad.
5: They're like,
0: so
5: flip
0: mad.
5: It. Turn it.
2: So mad.
0: I got mad at a guy yesterday that blocked us because they had that big giant thing they roll up and cut the limbs back off the power lines.
2: Yeah.
5: Oh, yeah.
2: On that skidder.
0: And how about there's no easy way to – that's a big old piece of equipment.
2: Yeah.
0: It's really in the way. That thing's weird. It's got different pieces and the way they drive it.
2: Yeah.
0: It's weird.
2: Weird.
0: I would like to play with that big old blade, though.
2: How about
0: that? Yes.
2: On that arm.
0: Anyway.
5: Y'all ever seen them have those circular spinning blades hanging from a helicopter?
2: Oh, yeah.
5: Have y'all seen
0: that? You told me about that once, but I've never seen it.
5: I'm like, how is that safe? Can you just do that?
0: I've never seen it.
2: That's too cool.
5: Crazy.
0: And it's that big old blade, you know, that you, like, cut logs with.
5: Yes.
0: All right, so scroll for above an old email right here. Text right there. This is a text, guys, and we just have to answer this guy straight. I am a happily married man to a beautiful wife. I'm as straight as I can be. I scare people at how straight I am. But, which is a smelly subject, I love Hobby Lobby and seasonal decorating. Is that gay? Yes.
2: It makes me feel like the cross-dresser.
3: When he says seasonal,
0: I think he likes going in there looking for stuff to decorate his home for Christmas and stuff and Thanksgiving. He likes going in Hobby Lobby to do that.
2: I don't even like the way it smells.
0: I don't mind.
5: It does have a weird smell.
0: I don't mind him begrudgingly going into Hobby Lobby just being a good husband.
2: If you're going in there to buy a Christmas tree.
0: But he says he's excited about it. He enjoys Hobby Lobby.
2: I don't know. I don't know if I'd have told that.
0: Right.
5: Your wife did a great job. Yeah, she does a great job with the cornucopia here every year or whatever.
0: Yeah. Let me say that.

0: this. I'm with you, Greg. I don't think I'd have told that.
1: I don't know if I'd have told that, brother.
2: And I say, we see your phone number too, sir.
0: Hey, yeah, we do. Wow.
2: And look, I'm all about being well-rounded. I think
1: sure.
2: you need to kind of, you know, be sure. involved and help. But and it's okay to want your house to look nice, too.
1: Yeah. You know?
3: It depends on what kind of seasonal decorating we're talking about. Are you, like, putting up a Bigfoot in your front yard because it's Halloween? Or are you...
2: You're right. Are you buying...
3: making little birds out of paper?
2: That's it.
1: Yeah,
3: you know, are you cutting pages
2: are
3: out of a
2: book and, crafting
3: and making and little doves?
2: Yeah, are we tying bows?
4: You buy a wreath and it's plain, and then you add stuff to it.
3: Are you tying bows?
0: If he says he enjoys seasonal decorating and he's tying it to Hobby Lobby, he's going in there and he's getting a bare wreath and he's making it.
4: Yeah,
2: you think?
4: Yeah, you know, if you love it the way he says, you don't just go in there and walk around.
0: No.
4: You participate.
2: Boy, I got off in there. I know you did too with your mom and everything. But
0: hey, everybody back off.
2: Terry loves that. And I get off in there. And I looked at her. She was looking at candles. I said, I got to ask you a question. And I wasn't complaining. I said, is this like me being like in Dick's Sporting Goods or at a hunting store? And she looked at me. She said, exactly like that.
0: It is.
2: And I said, okay, I'm in. I'm in.
0: Yep.
2: Because you've gone in those places with me. Mm-hmm. I mean,
4: Thing worse than looking at candles is looking at fabric.
2: Fabric.
4: The low.
0: Yep. I remember our mother took us to that fabric shop down there in Anniston, Alabama.
2: Yeah.
0: And I remember when she took us in there, I thought to myself, what have we done to deserve this?
3: What do we do?
0: I remember my eyes burning in there.
4: Oh, yeah. From the dye
0: and all that. Do you remember that?
4: Have your little spools with them all
0: Wrapped
5: around. They pull a pill off, look at it, hold it up.
0: Right. Yeah.
3: My mom would take me to Pier 1 as punishment. Y'all remember Pier 1 Imports?
0: Oh,
3: that's
0: my
3: story.
0: Gosh. Yes.
4: I don't want to go to Pier 1.
3: Now, is he helping put up the tree, like,
4: that's,
3: and putting the topper
4: different.
3: On? Is like that's decorating.
4: Or it's a big tree. You need me to get it.
3: Or is the wife putting up the tree, and he's doing, like, the tinsel on there?
2: All right, he says, I don't make anything. He's takes it back.
0: All right, good.
2: He said, it's not like putting prefabricated items and putting those items around the house. I don't make anything.
4: Well,
2: that
4: then why
2: would
4: are you
2: be
4: in
2: gay.
4: There?
0: Okay.
4: Then why are you
2: he's just going in there getting things that are pre-made, but to
0: you said
2: to,
0: you enjoy seasonal.
2: You said
0: you
2: enjoy
0: seasonal
2: you,
0: stuff.
2: You shouldn't have put that part about seasonal decorating.
4: He's not crafting.
0: He just says he likes Hobby Lobby. Okay. And look, please, guys, don't start this. Every time you do something like this, every time I've tried to critique I think Chick-fil-A food-wise is average. I think their service is incredible, and people are like, well, you know, it's a Christian company.
2: Okay.
0: Well, yeah, I know that.
4: Hey, the Green family, Hobby Lobby, they're devout Christians. They built that Bible museum. You shouldn't say anything negative about Hobby Lobby.
0: Well,
4: I don't enjoy going there. My wife, listen, they get plenty of my money. I support them.
0: I love what they do, and I love their devotion to their faith and the Green family, and especially, I think it's was the main guy, David Green, was it? We had him on the show in the past. I love what he says, that everybody's in ministry if you're a follower of Jesus, no matter what you do. I respect all that.
4: What was that about the flying car?
0: I forgot about the flying
4: car. We had
0: him
4: on the air.
0: But look, the museum, the Bible museum in D.C., love it. But that doesn't mean I like going in Hobby Lobby. And it also doesn't mean that I think that two pieces of bread on the chicken breast is the greatest sandwich the world's ever known.
3: David Green.
0: Yeah.
2: All right. It looks like he might be coming back here. Okay. Yeah. He says he likes to decorate for fall and Christmas. Okay.
0: I like to decorate.
4: You think that's better?
2: It sounds like to me that's
0: Do y'all
2: his,
0: like decorating?
2: That's his favorite time of year. Sounds
4: that
2: like
4: that don't
2: to
4: make
2: me.
4: Him gay, but it just makes him. I can't believe anybody likes doing that.
0: I like when the house is decorated, but I don't like doing it.
4: No, I don't want
0: to.
4: The
0: reason
4: do
0: why
4: it.
0: I don't do much of it. I farm it all out.
4: I take it downstairs and set the box on.
2: You go to the extreme.
0: I hate decorating a Christmas tree.
4: Nothing worse than having to put up the main tree.
0: Yeah,
4: I hate especially when you're dealing with my wife, because it's never straight.
0: Decorating the house. I love the house after it's finished.
2: I tried something year before last, and we did it again this Christmas, and that is for the artificial trees. You know, you can take them apart in like three sections or whatever for the main one, and then you got your little pencil skinny trees.
4: Oh, yeah.
2: I balanced them up like I was, you know, in the circus, you know, trying to balance something up the steps into my attic. And then set them straight up.
4: You'll be glad.
2: And then
4: you did.
2: I took the three sections and they got a little crumbled, but I turned them sideways and got them up the steps in there, and then popped them up. And so because the worst part is
4: you'll be glad
2: when you got the tree duty of getting the branches and everything off.
4: You saved a ton of time.
2: Oh
4: that.
2: Yeah.
4: And
2: last year I come down. balance it, put it down, and just maybe and just
1: it's up it a little.
2: It's up.
0: Ooh, I got money.
2: Well, no, because if you're we got the it, same tree we've had in for I don't know how long.
1: No, if you're going to put it back in the box, you're going to have to just bear hug and wad it up.
2: Yes.
1: And if you put it, take it out and go, God.
0: Yeah. And if it's pre-lit, because I remember the pre-lit artificial days.
2: Oh, those are great. 1 year.
0: If you do that and put it back in the box, you've shorted out your lights.
2: Yes. And you want to know what else? We took the lights off so they would work, and we got coat hangers. And we just wrapped them around the coat hangers and hung them in a closet that we don't ever use.
0: That's nice.
2: That way, when you do it, you just unwind them.
0: Did you know that?
1: I'm already dreading it.
0: On that note, no, and Greg, I meant to tell you this, and you're the person I want to tell the most because you're going to hate it. Guess what I got in the mail when I got back from vacation? In the mail.
1: What?
0: The Lights of Christmas Company saying, are you doing lights again this year? And when do you want it?
2: They got to know.
0: And then I thought, is it time for all that again?
2: They got to know. They got a schedule, Rick.
1: Is it time for all that again?
0: That's scary.
2: It's hard to think about it, though, isn't it?
0: And I'm in there talking to Sherry about whether we want the lights up for Thanksgiving or want to wait till after Thanksgiving. And I mean, I had that conversation this week. I
1: really don't get ahead of you, except if you got Halloween.
0: I've seen all those decorations already out.
2: Oh, yeah. I saw
0: one guy's already got a big skeleton up. Already.
2: Oh. They're making them so big now.
0: I know. We'll be right back.
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1: Thanks for being with us today, America. We've got a lot to do on the program today. One thing we'll tell you about here in just a minute. If you are an Andy Griffith fan, like you know we are, got a big interview coming up today I think you're going to love. But first, you know, I was actually sitting down, and I was talking with a new client that is about to start advertising with us, or has started advertising with us in Birmingham on 104.7 WZZK. And this person is in real estate. And so he and I were having a conversation. I said, let me ask you this. I said, because he's talking about when, you know, to get the most value for your home. And I said, tell me the upgrades that matter. And he said, well, there's two, the kitchen and the bathroom.
2: Mm-hmm.
1: Those matter to people. Yep. He said, if you're looking to sell your house and they come in and your kitchen or bathroom are way outdated, it'll hurt you.
2: Mm-hmm.
1: And so Bath Planet knows that too. 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And you need to call them, set up that consultation before this offer ends. So, yeah, coming up later in the program, we are going to talk to Karen Knotts. Those of you that don't know that, if you listen to that last name, that's Don Knotts' daughter. She has a tour going on right now that would be a lot of fun, especially if you're a fan of Don Knotts like we are. It's called Tied Up in Knots. It comes from the book that she released in 2021. So she's got a couple of dates that be hitting this month and next month in some of our markets. So those of you that are in Benton, Kentucky, the Kentucky Opera Theater, she's going to be there coming up on this Saturday, the 15th. And then in September, for those of you up in North Carolina, she's going to be there at the Earl Theater on Main Street there in Mount Airy, North Carolina. So it's a show called Tied Up in Knots, the Mayberry days, and you will enjoy that. So look for that coming up where you are. You can just go to KarenKnotts.com. But we just look forward to talking to her later on. You know, her book came out and talking about growing up, being the daughter of Don Knotts. So I'm looking forward to talking to her about that and letting you guys know about the tour at the same time coming up later on today's program. So pay attention to that. If you can't catch it live, catch it on the archive. Also today, Wednesday Bible study is back. Now it's got a new time. This only affects the live option. 11 a.m. Central Time. We're moving it back 1 hour, and that's going to be our new time. A lot of you have emailed, and I've even seen some of you out and about, and you're like, is that just for 1 week? No, that's going forward. So that'll be the new time. And so that only affects live, 11 a.m. Central Time, noon Eastern, and then the archive comes out after. So if you're an archive person, you're not really affected. But if you're in the room or you watch it live, you're affected. New time today. So let me ask you about this. You know, we talk about our life as husbands. You know, this wonderful experiment that was perfect when God first created it. Then sin entered the garden, and you know, marriage has been imperfect ever since, and it has to be redeemed like everything else. So it's funny now to watch the whole man and woman doing mm-hmm. you know, living life together.
2: Mm-hmm.
1: This was such. You know how sometimes your wife will get frustrated about something and they'll just throw something out, and you just go, "That makes no sense." It's just like they're just trying to.
3: I don't know. I'm not going to say anything.
1: Yeah. So anyway, yeah, so share
2: your story, buddy.
1: There
3: must be a you thing.
1: There's been this weird bone of contention between my wife and me.
2: Okay.
1: And it is an odd one, because my wife I love her so much, and she's spoiled rotten. Okay, so my wife does not hear the word no a lot. Okay, and so when she hears it, she doesn't really know what to do.
4: Mm-hmm.
1: You know, because I don't die on many hills. Okay, somebody sent me an email, as a matter of fact, saying that I thought when you reached the king stage, you were going to die on more hills. I don't see you dying on any hills. Well, a lot of hills aren't worth dying on.
4: Yeah.
1: But for some reason, this one is for me, and it makes no sense. If there's any place that I should compromise, it's this. I don't know why I've died on this hill, but I have, and she realizes it. And she got frustrated with it this week and just threw out something that didn't make any sense. And I said, that didn't even make sense. And here it was. You know, in every state, one of the things that aggravates me to no end, I don't like taxes in general. None of us do. Some are necessary. One tax that I begrudgingly pay, because I'm supposed to pay the taxes because it's the law, but I hate it, and that's the car tag. Yeah. I think the car tag is one of the biggest ripoffs. It's tax on the tax, okay, because I'm already paying taxes on the car, you know, if you're making a payment or when you bought it, okay? I pay taxes every time I fill up and put gas in it. I'm constantly paying taxes on this vehicle. And then I go get a driver's license and I pay for that. And now they want me to continually pay for a tag on it every single year. Okay? And I hate that. So under zero circumstance will I ever get a personalized tag of any kind. Okay? And my wife wants a tag to support the Cahaba Lilies. She loves the Cahaba lilies.
5: Rick.
1: It's some flower.
3: I like, so you get that.
1: And the Cahaba gracious. River. It's unique to the Cahaba River. She loves the Cahaba River and their society. And she loves the Cahaba. She's done the tour. She's been in a boat and going down and seeing them. I wouldn't even get in the boat. Okay?
3: Yeah,
1: so we're sitting at the red light and somebody in front of us has one. She goes, there's that tag I wanted. And I said, I'm telling you, that's a no. I said, we're never going to have a Cahaba. I ain't paying extra on a car tag. And she goes,
5: Rick.
1: And she looks at me and she goes, well, you have guns. I said, what is that? I have guns. I said, I don't have a tag with guns on it. How's that even in the subject? Well, you get to go get all your guns and all your hunting stuff. I said, what's that got to do with a tag?
5: Pay the 50
4: That's
5: bucks.
4: It's the Third Amendment, Rick. The Third Amendment is the right to have a tag.
1: I don't have a hunting tag. I mean, you got your guns.
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0: we're back. Thank you for being with us. Sorry about that. We're having an issue with, you know, as much as I love the old school technology of CDs, I'm with Greg. I still think they sound better. You remember when they first came out? And we talked about this before. Those of you that are too young to remember this. So we're old enough to remember when we went from records to cassette players, to cassettes to CDs and now to streaming.
1: Mm-hmm.
0: And when the CD came out, I mean, everybody, kind of like Seinfeld said about the Pop-Tart, we've done it.
1: Yeah.
0: You know, and we thought, well, we've done it. This is as good as recorded music can possibly sound. And they started out by claiming that the CDs were indestructible. Do you remember that?
2: Yeah.
0: They're not. They weren't indestructible, and if you could scuff them up, and
2: but
0: you
2: they
0: could,
2: were still the better option.
0: No question on that. But when like that skipping that some of you are hearing when I keep trying to play this CD, the reason why that's happening is CDs are not indestructible.
1: Mm-hmm.
0: And these particular CDs, because it's one of those ways of trying to get around copywriting and all that. There's, you know, if you play a certain amount of it and all this, with no, and the lyrics are not in any of those. But those CDs were done. Good grief.
1: Oh.
0: 20 years ago?
1: At least.
0: Maybe more.
2: They were there before I
1: now
2: got
1: you know
2: here.
1: I am with all those years.
0: You've been here 18 years, right, Greg?
1: 18, 19, they were here then, right?
0: Yeah.
2: Yeah. Oh,
1: yeah. I would say probably 19 to 22 years ago.
0: Yeah. So some of these we have to work through and go, okay, that one's damaged. That cut's damaged. That one's okay.
2: You got to give them credit. They hung in there.
0: They have, yeah. So, but now it's almost every time I put one in now, it's like I'm walking through a minefield.
2: Yeah. Mm-hmm. They tried to
3: brand and market CDs as being indestructible.
0: Yes.
3: When they first came out.
0: Correct.
3: That's like cigarettes are good for you.
2: Yeah, they were better than cassette or the vinyl as far as durability. They. And the sound, I'll be honest, I hate it. The CD's gone.
0: I do too. I love the way a CD sounds.
2: I liked it in the car.
0: Yeah. I still like a CD over the digital. I do. Yeah. But you're right. But no, Adler, I think what they meant, you know, as I look back, you know, records you could drop and they would break, like physically break. And I think they thought these couldn't physically break, and that would also mean they couldn't physically be scratched, and they miscalculated the scratching.
1: Yeah.
3: Okay.
1: Yeah.
3: Also, no needle wear because it's a laser.
0: Yeah, they thought that they thought the laser would overcome that.
2: But you could drop it a lot of times before you could drop it one or two times it didn't bother.
0: Right.
1: Yeah. Right.
0: But they claimed that they had something that would be last forever. And I remember I go so far back, so the early days of radio when I was a rocking DJ is we would cue records and to your point, Adler and Greg. There was something called cue burn. Y'all remember that? Mm. And so once it was cue burn, that means you would try to cue it and it go, you know, that thing's cue burned.
1: And
0: then the music director had one of those then, would have to, you'd say, hey, we need to replace that when it's cue burn.
1: Well, and then a lot of times you'd have to go past the cue and then get it going up to speed, and it would get past that burn and not make the crackle sound.
0: All right, let me ask you this: do you remember, for those of us, and you were not just a hot rocking DJ on radio; you were a club DJ as well, but with vinyl.
1: Mm-hmm.
0: Do you remember when you had songs that started cold?
1: Mm-hmm.
0: You had to be careful cueing those, so you had to learn how to hold it. You couldn't just leave it.
1: Mm-hmm.
0: You would back it up and hold it and go ahead and get the momentum going. You go on WRBS.
1: Yep.
0: Have you heard about you'd have to let it go.
1: Yep.
0: You couldn't just let it sit. Then it would ramp up, it wouldn't work.
1: And if you couldn't reach it or hold it, you would get it where it needs to be and then come back a full half turn.
0: Mm-hmm.
1: So it wouldn't go around, have you?
0: Yeah.
1: And speaking of record, huh?
3: And you'd be like, welcome to the playhouse. Give me that.
1: Yeah, I'd say, welcome to the back. Give me that. So JC, the whole vinyl record player talk has erupted.
0: Yeah, it's all come back now.
1: And, He has lots of questions about it, and Terry's like, "Well, your dad dropped the ball on handing down some LPs and record players." I said, "Well, honey, a lot of that I shouldn't have handed down because it was club music that I was mixing."
0: Funny.
1: And I said, but a lot of it was you know, classic rock and different stuff. And Terry was telling him of the crate fulls of LPs of records I had, just crates of them stacked up on top of each other.
0: Sure.
1: That, you know, I'd have to carry around all the stuff, and they just got warped. They got in the heat, and some of them weren't good anymore, and I didn't take care of them. And so he started, and that came up, and so that landed us in this long conversation. But it all started with the Bluetooth record players now that are so readily available. I mean, you can get them in Best Buy or wherever. And he was asking me a lot of questions about it. And I'm like, well, I don't really know. I know I looked at them at one time. And I'm like, but I don't really know. But I know that you can get some and they have their own speakers built in. They're Bluetooth to where you can sit them on the other side of the room and just put them into your sound system or whatever. It doesn't take as much work. You don't have cables running everywhere. And there's lots of different varieties of them. I mean, some of them you can go really expensive. But if you're just starting out, you know, $200 gets you a pretty decent one. And he's like, well, I think I'm going in. And I'm like, really? Well, he starts like looking at them and stuff. He's like, what do you think about this, that, and the other? And I'm like, I don't really know. I'm like, maybe I can ask the audience if anybody's ever dove into that. But this, you know, we've talked about vinyl coming back. Adler and I, we've even had this a little bit of this discussion on the air about how these vinyl shops are popping up. Mm-hmm. And it's, I mean, I was in Best Buy yesterday and they had a whole shelf of them, you know, where you can get them.
2: They like them too.
1: Oh, well, they do. They're very expensive.
0: Well, look, we went to Kevin Derberry's golf tournament and Kevin Derberry's band has a vinyl album.
2: Yes. He gave me one.
1: Yeah. I have it at the house.
0: Because I have nothing to play.
2: Well, here's my thing on that. I have a really nice stereo that I got. Lisa bought it for me. We weren't even married yet. And it's got a turntable with it that has hardly ever been used, but you know the rubber mat that goes on top of it? It's gone, and I don't know where it is. Where is it?
1: Greg?
2: Why did you ever take it off? Because they also had CDs that just came out, and had a CD player, so I'm worried about it more than the turntable. It was never used, and I don't know where the rubber mat is.
0: Why did you take the rubber thing off? Why would you ever do that?
2: I have no idea.
0: For what reason?
2: It's perfectly, I mean, it's brand new.
0: Here's
2: without the rubber mat.
0: I will say this. I'm not being drawn back to the vinyl. I'm just not. And I'll tell you, here's the reason. Storage.
2: Yeah,
1: the storage thing. Yeah, Now they look good on the show.
0: Now I got to keep up with albums.
3: They're like books. They look good.
1: He has a little TV console where entertainment. It's just, you know, and he has a little compartment where it's four vinyls that you can slide in there. Yeah. And it's there's something about the hands-on, you know, feel of not just throwing something in and hitting play or looking it up that I think is everybody's wanting to go back to.
0: Well, and they may
1: handling
0: sound,
1: that and you know,
0: and the sound. I mean, we went away from the sound. The sound was good, but I will tell you this. I see somebody saying on text and I want to be careful with this because I don't want to hurt anybody's feelings. There's no way they're hearing it. Some of my kids, and it was a cool idea. They bought me one of the all-in-one record players and even gave me some classic albums and stuff and knew I had some of them. The all-in-ones are not very good.
1: When you say all-in-ones, really?
0: Like the speakers are built in, it's just one thing. They don't sound real good.
1: Yeah.
3: No. Yeah, you're right. You're right.
2: That's why I got, if I could just find, I guess I can get another turntable.
1: Yeah.
2: Mm-hmm. I mean, I got a full-blown with the speakers are this tall. The speakers are like this tall.
0: Oh, I remember those. Yeah. Those are fantastic.
1: Yeah, now my
3: techniques.
1: I wonder where it is. My mom and dad had one. It looked like a huge piece of furniture. Yes, and you open it up and there it sits inside.
0: Yeah, I have my grandmother's, but I can't find a needle on it to fit it. But
1: yeah, no, I really wasn't looking for the all in ones. I don't need it. So he's got a sound system that it could connect to Bluetooth.
0: That's what I would
1: So it doesn't need to be an all-in-one.
0: I was just wondering
1: if that Bluetooth, if it takes away from it any, or especially just getting started, would that be, because those aren't that.
0: I mean, I've got
1: until
0: I've
1: you
0: got
1: dive
0: a,
1: in, then you can go, okay, I'm going all in. But to get started, you know, you don't need anything too expensive.
0: I have a full-range stacked Bluetooth speaker, and it rocks.
1: Yeah.
0: And that's about this high.
1: Yeah.
0: Okay.
1: Oh.
0: But if he could get it to talk to one of those, he'd probably be in good shape.
1: Yeah.
0: And if he's got one already.
1: He's got like a sound bar that you can.
0: I don't know if that's going to be enough.
1: Well, it's got to
0: be able to rock.
1: It's got the woofer that's connected to it. I mean, it's.
3: I listened to a record yesterday on a Fisher-Price record player from the 80s.
1: Really?
3: So not trying to brag.
2: Yep.
4: It was the Beatles, Greg. Make fun of that.
2: You really don't like them. You just feel like you have to.
0: But what he's got is probably good enough. He needs to just give him a Bluetooth.
1: Yeah.
0: I'm going to show him my speaker, though.
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6: The show that would make it against the rules to wear duplicate numbers in football. The Rick Burgess Show.
7: Oh, if I could, if I just could, oh, if I could do that. All right, so we're back. Thank you for being with us today. Football season, not far away. Not far away at all. It was interesting. Greg's wife, Lily, sent us a... It was a video of a sports show getting ready for preseason, you know, in the local area to where Greg's son coaches, and I got to watch Coach Burgess talking about his defense coordinator.
8: Oh, really?
7: Yeah, and you know,
8: I'm sure he loved that.
9: I thought he did good.
7: I don't want to embarrass him, but we you know, how about he's been moving up through the system like, you know, the way to go, and I mean, he has his first coordinator job at Pinson Valley. He's defense coordinator. That's a big deal.
8: It is.
7: And to sit there and watch your son, Greg, I don't want to get all misty.
9: Here we go.
7: And I'm going to make Lily cry. But, and Sherry and I were talking about this, watching him being interviewed and just hearing him say things that sounded like his granddaddy, that was pretty cool.
9: Yeah.
7: Pretty cool. You know, here he is on defense coordinator, you know, which by the way, you know, dad was a head coach for, I mean, right out of the gate from a young man on, but deep down, dad was always a defensive coordinator.
9: Oh, yeah.
7: Yeah.
9: Yeah, and football being such a part of our life growing up,
7: yeah,
9: I still get to do it.
7: Yeah, so cool. Was good.
9: I thought he did really good.
7: Andrew, I'm glad you didn't see it.
9: Can y'all believe
8: a
9: week from this Friday we kick it off?
7: Yeah, yeah.
8: That is crazy.
7: Football is here, thank the Lord.
9: But he did good.
7: Thank goodness. So I know a lot of people are getting excited about that, and we are too. So it won't be long. It'll be here. So a couple of things. I want to hit a little Hey Burge action here. We have a picture to go with this one. That people say, would y'all address this on the show, please? Yeah. You could ask for a Vox verdict if there's things you need us to decide, or you can just ask us questions. Let us know if you want to be on there. But if you put Hey Burge in the subject, we know you want to be considered for the on-air reading of emails and then the follow-up discussion. Hey, brother, I found this picture on the Rick Burgess Fan Club Facebook page. There is a Rick Burgess Fan Club Facebook page, by the way. Run by Big Head Chuck.
10: What's up, Chuck?
7: This whole time, Rick, you've been creating content on Speedy's supposedly tiny legs. I listened to the archive. I don't see Speedy on YouTube that much as far as his legs. He said, but apparently, it sounds like there's not a lot of progress with his legs. But when I saw this picture, I'm trying to figure out, one, Rick has been lying the whole time for content. Speedy has always had big legs. Number two, Speedy has been grinding. We just haven't got an official update. Number three, Speedy's been secretly going to Hobie's house and toting him around for the past month. Huh. Either way, Speedy, your legs look great. Look at this picture.
10: Wow.
7: Go. Oh, my goodness.
10: Yeah. You do. Wow.
7: Speedy, that is it.
10: Yeah. Yeah. A lot of folks don't know that.
9: You hit plants right at the last moment.
10: Look at that.
7: Wow. That's a picture from yesterday.
10: Yeah, y'all eat that. Huh? Look at Carol standing beside us.
7: Did Carol send that? Guys, do y'all realize how good AI is?
10: AI is something
7: else.
10: I
7: mean, it's scary good. Yes. We've watched it evolve.
10: Wow. So that's what I would look like with big legs.
7: Uh-huh. So, Speedy, I guess the...
9: I don't know what the big deal is.
7: I stand corrected.
11: I love how your hands are in your pockets, but your pants are so tight you can see the bones in your hands.
10: Yeah.
11: Oh, that's the kind of pants you wear when you got legs like that.
7: Yeah, baby.
11: When you got legs like that, you got to show them off.
10: It's leg day.
7: So, Speedy, I owe you an apology. There's been some progress.
10: I appreciate that.
7: This one kind of goes back to the thing I said earlier. Hey, Burge. Unfortunately, this is about you. Okay, here we go. Is this the puppet thing again?
9: Mm. Oh, no.
7: No, it's... That's why I also sent this to Speedy, so it will make it to the air. Apparently, you got this one, too. Toward the end of the Rick and Bubba show, you guys have been talking about the different stages of life men can be at. And, Burge, you say that you were in the king stage of life. A king does whatever he wants. Was something like that alone that you said. Well, Burge, I'm afraid I'm going to ask Judge Adler to revoke your king card. I feel like we're hearing new stories, you know, on the new show about you doing things you don't want to do. You're waking up early on Saturday mornings, going to the farmer's market. I understand the necessity of doing things with your wife, but sometimes you go even when it doesn't seem like you want to. On an early and humid Saturday morning, the king sleeps in, drinks coffee, watches TV. The king's not kinging right now. I'm sorry, but your king privileges have got to go. In my opinion, I don't know how it happened, you've demoted yourself back to the prince stage. Thanks for reading my email. Well.
11: Oh, yeah, the different stages of life thing.
7: Yeah, yeah. And what he's talking about, those of you that don't know, I forget who says this. It was some woman that Sherry saw that was trying to help women understand men, and she said that men go through these different stages in their life, and the one when we get older, plus 60, she said, prepare, your husband may enter into what is the king stage, mm-hmm. and you're going to have to prepare yourself, ladies, that your husband was accommodating all through these different stages, and the last one will be the prince stage, where he has won you over, but now he's treating you like, you know, he is the prince and you are the princess. But when he gets to the king stage, then you shouldn't, and she tried to prepare women, don't take it personal, but these little things that he would do that were not things he wanted to do, you may see him no longer being willing to do that.
10: Yeah.
7: That he kind of takes on a king stage going, I'm not going to do things I don't want to do anymore. Now, there's a fine line on a serious note. You don't want to be a jerk. You know, sometimes you do things because you're just being kind and accommodating, and you're wanting to do, as Blake Shelton wrote in the song, something she likes, because, you know, that's what we all do that. But this guy seems to think I'm doing too much of it.
10: Oh.
7: That I'm too accommodating to be in the king stage. And he seems to really be stuck on the farmer's market.
10: Mm-hmm. Farmer's market. Like right.
7: Yeah, yeah.
10: Well,
7: yeah,
10: we know how you like your Saturday mornings. That's one.
9: Getting up.
10: Let's see, you being doorman for the pergola party.
7: Yeah. Or a butler, some people were saying.
10: Yes.
7: Mm-hmm.
10: There's one.
7: Mm-hmm.
10: They have a point.
7: Yeah.
10: But I also think being a king, there's wisdom.
7: Yes.
10: As well. And,
7: yes.
10: And I think when to accommodate and give a little bit is smart, so you don't have any drama.
7: Yeah, and sometimes...
10: You know, because kings don't like drama.
7: And kings sometimes can use their wisdom to ultimately get what the king wants out of the day.
10: Right. So you're like, what's a couple hours in the morning if I can do the rest of my day?
7: Right. So the king stage, Speedy really, really touched on it. Don't forget there's wisdom there.
10: Yeah.
7: You know, I may still be, you know, deciding what happens in the kingdom, but some of my decisions in the kingdom that may look a certain way may have more wisdom in there than you realize.
10: Right.
7: Because, you know, the king can end up having a great day.
10: Mm-hmm.
7: And
9: king me,
7: you know, what's
10: you're thinking three steps ahead
7: always
10: as to, yeah,
7: always.
9: Yeah. You know, so when
10: well,
9: I'm,
10: what will this gesture, what will that get me later?
9: When I'm drinking my kombucha while, you know, looking at fresh fruits and produce,
7: yeah,
9: you know, and maybe eating an almond croissant, I'm thinking way ahead.
10: Yeah. Oh, you're so far ahead. Yeah, it might be the next weekend when you know you want to go fishing at the farm.
9: Yeah. You know, like she screamed at me, will you have guns and all your hunting stuff, which I don't know how that was tied to a car tag.
10: Right.
9: I can say, will you have your farmer's market, your kombucha?
10: There we go.
9: What about whenever we go to the farmer's market? Yeah. So look, the king's got wisdom. Don't be too hard on the king.
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0: that if you can in the archive if you missed it. Wednesday Bible study back today. New time for the live option. That's 11 a.m. Central, noon Eastern. That'll be our new time on Wednesdays going forward as far as the live option. So if you watch it live or you're in the room, fellas, we have a new time and we'll do that today. And it will be chaotic, I think, Adler, for you for sure. And probably for the guys, there's no telling what you and I are in for today for the Wednesday Bible study.
1: Sure.
0: You know, people love change. We've had, we're changing the time after 12 years. So there you go. So that's coming up today. And later today, we will talk to Don Knott's daughter, Karen Knott. She'll be with us and we'll tell you about an opportunity to see a live show, that she is doing. Based off the book she released in 2021, Tied Up in Knots. We'll interview her coming up a little bit later on. Couple of things. Greg, I want to ask you this.
2: Right.
0: Is Pat McAfee, the fact that he's white, is he too old to wear a cap backwards?
2: His lifestyle almost gives him a pass.
0: Okay.
2: Of who his character is, who he is on TV. You know what I'm saying?
0: Uh-huh. Mm-hmm. Okay.
2: As weird as that is.
0: Yeah.
2: You can almost make a ruling that he is allowed as long as he's doing his show.
0: How old is Pat McAfee?
3: Oh, my goodness. Thought he was older than I am. I'm older than Pat McAfee.
0: How's that feel?
3: He's 39.
0: Okay, Greg, he's not 40 yet.
2: He's pushing it.
3: He's got 6 months left of backwards hat.
2: As long as he continues to be Pat McAfee like he is, stands up and does his stuff, I give him a pass.
0: Are you saying that he has a pass as a sports wild and crazy guy like Steven Tyler? Has a pass in his 70s to still walk around like he's with scarves hanging all over him. So you get a certain pass.
2: Now, if he takes he says, I don't want to do the show anymore, I'm done, he's got to turn his hat around.
0: Right. Now, if he was black, could he go to it later? You said that black men can wear a cap backward longer.
3: You did say that, Greg.
1: But they look more hip.
0: Yeah, right.
1: They do.
2: In that situation, probably to 50.
0: Okay, but apparently,
2: if you're a character like him, up to 40.
1: But let's take this another level, because I know where you're going on this.
0: You're older than Pat McAfee. The
1: video and the pictures are priceless with him and the president. I know where you're going. If you're with the president, okay, even though it's at a sporting event, do you turn your hat around or take it off? Because you're with the president.
2: I take it off.
1: Well, he doesn't.
0: He does not.
1: He keeps it backwards.
0: He went to a sports event with the president.
2: Trump's hair, so anything goes.
0: Well, you're right.
1: Well, them walking out, Rick, is precious.
0: He was with the president Tuesday night for the 2026 Patriot Games, and Pat McAfee.
2: For the what?
0: The Patriot Games.
3: Kids compete.
0: Yeah, I don't know what that is. Is this when we brought back the physical fitness thing and all
3: yes,
0: that?
3: Okay. Yes, yes.
0: And Pat McAfee came with him in jeans and his cap on backwards.
3: He did.
0: With the president.
1: And then sat with him.
2: That's inappropriate.
0: And, there it is.
2: I get what type of event it is. Maybe just lose the hat. Mm-hmm. Just lose the hat. Would it kill you to wear a pair of slacks?
3: Y'all. That's a little much.
0: Oh, wait a minute.
3: I wear V-necks to church, and that's a little much.
2: Yeah, that's.
0: Is Pat McAfee wet himself? What's look at his jeans.
3: It's a weird fade, I think.
2: He got excited when he saw the
3: ride. I think he wet himself.
0: Okay. Is he had too much to drink? What happened?
3: It's a weird fade.
2: And these are Patriot games I'm looking at?
0: Yeah, Patriot games. There they are.
1: Let me see something Trump here. Hold on.
4: He is joined by the one and only Pat McAfee.
0: There we go.
2: Who's dressed like a teenager.
3: Yes.
2: Mm. Or it may be K-Fed. We're not sure.
3: Right.
0: Yeah. K-Fed. I wore that same shirt Monday on the show.
3: Right.
2: What that looks like? You remember the gladiators?
0: Yeah, it does. It does.
2: That's what it looks like.
0: It looks a lot like that. So anyway, so we say...
2: I think it's the same building.
0: We say Pat McAfee, because of his job, and he's not quite 40, he can wear his hat backwards. Because
2: of his image.
0: But he should not have a cap on backwards in jeans and a T-shirt with the president.
2: I wouldn't think so. I don't give him a pass on that. I'm not saying he's got to wear a suit and tie.
0: Yeah, but business casual?
2: Yeah, there you go.
0: Okay, yeah, I got you.
1: So,
2: tennis shoes, really?
1: Huh, okay, so he actually met the president, Air Force One and everything. I was thinking it might have been not as planned, and maybe that's just how he was. But no, he actually went and met the president when Air Force One landed.
2: So he knew that.
1: And,
0: Yeah, if you're going to be around the president, they call you way in advance and plan out security and everything.
1: Mm-hmm. Oh, yeah.
2: What if the president ran the 40 on that track?
0: I need to see that.
2: He's walking on that track.

0: Sunday, he got down in his stance and took off.
1: Greg, I guarantee you, there's an AI version of that where he's just digging.
0: That's true.
1: Well, look, when I see Trump out there like playing basketball and dunking and all that, it don't. Texas Tech. Now, people are saying with the new NIL,
0: Texas Tech is
1: writing giant checks.
2: Yep.
1: Oil fields everywhere around that university.
0: Last year, he got beat in the first round.
1: Texas Tech coach Joey McGuire says USC, Texas A&M, and North Carolina State all turned down scheduling requests and would not play them. If I don't have to play you.
0: But here's what I heard somebody talking about the other day. I don't want them to go to 25 teams in the playoffs.
1: I do not either.
0: No. But they're saying a lot of times that'll open up some of these games because it's not going to hurt you.
2: It's bad. Yeah, yeah. You're right. Yeah, because if you're subject to losing a big – the fans, we love it.
0: Yeah. Mm-hmm.
2: But, boy, you put yourself out. And yeah. If you lose, then you're just like, why'd we do that?
0: Yeah. That's like, you know, the years – you know, I mean, they're not – they're still really good, Alabama. People would complain because they play the – Sisters of the Poor.
2: Here we go.
0: But who was going to play them?
1: Right.
0: They didn't have to.
1: Well,
0: nobody.
1: I remember on a lower level, you know, with Jacksonville State, when they went from Division II to 1AA, I'm not using the current terms. I'm still using the terms back in the day because it was easier. It was so much easier to say Division
0: FBS,
1: I,
0: FCS.
1: 1AA, 2, and 3. But anyway, when they went to 1AA, when you made those moves back then, I don't know if they do it now, you were put on probation. By the NCAA because they didn't like people changing. So for 2 years, you had no conference. You couldn't be in a playoff, and nobody had to play you. Well, Jacksonville State had just come off winning the national championship, and I remember the coaching staff and dad, they couldn't get anybody to play them. So the only people that would play them were people that thought they could beat them, and they had to travel to Montana, had to travel to all
0: two-day
1: these
0: trip.
1: Yeah, mm-hmm. all this stuff because no one had to play them. So, yeah, if you have a team that's good – and you're traditionally good, people who don't have to play you normally won't.
2: Yeah. Yeah.
1: Especially under the old system where if you lost one game, you were out.
2: Yeah. And I know you had athletic directors like Georgia's and others that were claiming they weren't going to play Texas Tech because of the quarterback and the cheating or the gambling scandal. But now that he's...
0: Yeah, and we're supposed to believe that they're offended by that.
2: Sure. But now that he stepped away and he's no longer at Texas Tech,
1: mm-hmm.
2: But the reason behind it is because they're good. It's not because of that, right? It's not because they're still standing
1: on
2: that.
1: No, one of the things that says, predictably, the Big Ten and the SEC dominate most list of the toughest schedules in the country, and Texas Longhorns may have the most difficult road for any team in the country. Ohio State also has a very tough schedule. USC, Iowa, Nebraska, and Indiana, you know, have also a tough schedule. So they're saying that those that already have a tough schedule are just not going to put them on the schedule too, mm-hmm. you know.
0: And correct me if I'm wrong, I saw one of the text people. The guy's not on the team anymore.
2: That's what I was just saying.
0: Yeah, somebody said, you know, at first they weren't going to kick him off.
2: No, he removed himself. He said, I'm out.
1: Yeah, this has nothing to do with it.
0: Because he's playing.
1: No, he's not playing. That's over. The reason why people, I think, are turning him down now is what we just said. My schedule is tough enough. And
2: have y'all seen
0: that? Now you go make it the – you know, I don't want to go to 25 teams. I think that's ridiculous. I think you're dumbing it down.
1: Yep.
0: But if you go to that, you'll see better games.
2: Yeah. Some of these facilities are amazing. I think I showed y'all the Texas Tech indoor where they have a screen that's the size of a complete wall.
1: Yeah, yeah.
2: And the DBs and the defense can sit there and listen, look at an offense like really there they are.
0: Isn't that crazy?
2: And then get their reads and everything.
0: That's amazing.
1: What do y'all think? Do y'all think that Indiana will be good again this year?
0: Indiana? I think so. I don't think they're going to win it. But I didn't think they were going to win it last year either. So, what I know.
1: We'll be right back.
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0: Only in America could these four men do this for a living. God bless America. 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
1: 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A couple of other stories out there today that we haven't checked on. We've been talking about tipping. Now, I'm kind of moved into the world of tipping. I tip for no other reason than I'm just trying to be kind. I kind of left the world of when I was younger. Like, I'll tell you one thing, if I don't get good service, and because I'm thinking to myself, these people, I know what they make. I know that they're hustling. I don't know what their day's been like.
2: Yeah.
1: You know, I know tips are part of your income. So here's a tip.
2: Mm-hmm.
1: But I also acknowledge that some people are trying to put themselves in the world of the person that's actually serving you, waiting on you, taking care of you. And they're trying to get a tip for not doing really anything. And that bothers us a little bit.
2: Yeah.
1: Well, are y'all familiar with the Shake Shack?
3: No, yes. Rick, I like the sound of it.
2: Isn't there one around here?
4: Yeah, at the Summit.
2: I thought so. Reese went there and said, one time said he loved it.
3: Shake Shack?
4: It's good.
2: Yeah.
3: What's the other shake? And what's the other one?
1: A Steak and Shake.
2: Steak and Shake.
1: Yeah. This is Shake Shack.
2: I can see it.
1: To me, the Shake Shack, and I'm sure they've got stuff in there, because I've never been in there, but I've seen pictures. This thing where now your milkshake has like a donut on top of it.
3: Oh, yeah. Right. Kind of like cupcakes. Right. They make these cupcakes that you can't even open your mouth wide enough.
1: Yeah. You know, there's like a
2: fritter you try.
3: There's like, ribbon anyway.
1: There's like a palm tree growing out of it, you know, and a monkey hanging on it.
3: Yeah, too much.
1: I'm like, I just like to have a milkshake. You know, it's way too much. So, but anyway.
3: Shack.
1: That has nothing to do with the story. There's a Utah man, and apparently he, of course, in the times we're living in, he's put out a viral video.
2: Oh, that looks good.
1: Appearing to show, listen to this. When you go to the kiosk, you know, and this is where we all have a problem, that we're tipping someone at a kiosk.
3: No, I'm not doing that.
1: And all they're doing is taking our order. Okay, they're not bringing it to us. They're not, and then they spin that screen around.
3: Oh yeah.
1: And so this person said, I'm taking a pass on tipping somebody for standing behind the kiosk, just typing in my order. And said when his wife declined to leave a tip, apparently the wife was paying, he said he didn't really believe her when she told him what had happened. He said she said that when she decided not to leave a tip, the price of her order went up. She watched it go up on the screen.
3: Whoa.
2: What?
1: Oh, yes. And she said they charged me more after I didn't tip.
2: He said,
1: I didn't really believe it because he wasn't there. I now realize he wasn't there.
3: Was mistaken.
1: Yeah, he said, I thought she was mistaken. And he said, so he.
3: And I would do.
1: He went back and tried to do it himself. And he said he'd visited the location several times before, never noticed anything that, like his wife was saying. He was skeptical. He returned himself to the kiosk with his wife, recreated the order, and recorded the process on his phone. We basically went up and duplicated the order, and the exact same thing happened. When we put no tip, we saw the price go up.
2: Mm.
1: Well, Greg, how do you feel about that?
3: I don't like that.
1: Speedy, I know
3: it's
1: you don't
3: no
1: like
3: longer
1: it.
3: A tip, right?
2: No, I don't, because this whole kiosk thing, like Tzatziki's, for instance, I go in there, and that's what they do. It's like, it's just a pad.
3: Yeah.
2: But then I'm wondering, well, if I don't, I mean, then I look over at the cooks who are working their butt off, and I'm like, well, if
3: the people that own the place should pay them.
2: I agree, but you know, they get a portion of the tip.
4: Do they?
2: Too. That's what I thought.
4: The people cooking?
2: I thought the waiters share with the cooks the tips.
4: Do they
2: not?
4: I don't know.
2: I thought they did.
3: Or the guy that takes your orders, he the only one? No, it is. It's a little basket up there. I was in the same place.
4: Now that kind of place maybe, but I don't think at a restaurant. You know, I'm sharing with the guy back there cooking the meals.
2: Well, I thought that they did, but I don't know. Maybe I'm wrong. Yeah. Because the cooks are back there. Do they not?
4: Maybe those who bust the tables, they share with them.
2: Okay, maybe that's it.
4: But not the cooks. But anyway, but I could be wrong. The video showed three shakes listing at $5.99 each. Wow, for a shake. When no tip was selected, he said all three of the milkshakes went up by 50%, and now the price was
3: 50%?
4: I'm sorry, 50 cents. And then they went to $6.49 apiece.
3: Hmm.
4: Wow.
5: Yeah, I'm reading here that
3: this is going to ask you what you want to do. Don't you love that?
5: Yeah, it's going to ask you a question.
2: Okay, buddy.
5: It's going to ask you a question.
4: That's the line, right?
3: That makes me exactly not want to tip.
5: What is the question?
3: You can't even say tip?
4: Don't be afraid to say it.
3: I'm supposed to tip, but you can't even say the word tip.
4: Don't say it. Don't be afraid to say it.
3: Right.
5: Yeah. What's the question going to be?
4: Uh-huh.
2: Because they know it's nonsense.
5: It's going to ask you a question.
3: It's going to ask you a question. Okay. It's awkward. This is now it's awkward.
5: What I'm seeing here is that this is a franchised Shake Shack in an airport run by a licensee. And Shake Shack says this is not a company-wide policy, and it is investigating what happened.
4: Uh-huh.
5: This is not Shake Shack's official policy.
4: Uh-huh.
5: Some people are saying that it was just an error, and that licensee is fixing it.
4: Uh-huh.
3: Well, Rick, you were talking about, I don't think you were referring to your vacation, but you're talking about being on before when it says, here's the tip included, and then, but you can tip too. Well, then the tip's not included if I'm expected to tip
4: And the lowest gratuity that was included before they asked for an additional tip was 18%. That was the lowest.
3: So can I just go with that since that's supposedly part of it?
4: Yeah.
3: You know, look at me then and go, no, that's it. You don't have to tip anything else. Mm.
4: So somebody is saying that the busser, the cooking, the host, everybody splits it. Only people that don't are the managers.
2: Yeah, I thought at the end of the night, you know, like if I'm a waiter or waitress, I sit down and then I share it out. Now, if it's all, you know, if it's all been on card or whatever, I guess somebody else does that. But I thought the cooks got.
4: Yeah.
5: When I worked at a restaurant, that's not how it worked.
4: Huh. Yeah. Yeah. If you go into like a, you know, like a nice restaurant, I don't think, you know, Frank Stitz is back here saying, split your tip with me.
2: Yeah.
4: You know what I mean? Like, I mean, I, you know, when you go to these places where there's a sous chef and a chef, I don't think they're going to the servers, who, by the way, make good jack at those kind of restaurants.
3: Oh, the servers, I think it just depends. Some pool it together, but some keep the individual. Whatever I get, it's mine.
5: Yeah, where instead I worked, it was individual. If you did get tipped on your card, a small portion of that would go to the bartenders because they're making your drinks that you take to the table.
2: Slide them some cash.
5: But, yeah, it was all individual for the most part, especially cash. You're not going to get cash away from a waiter.
2: You guess folding money, you slide your pocket.
5: Yes.
4: Yes, sure. We'll be back.
0: This is the Rick Burgess Show.
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0: warning. In order to truly benefit from this show, you must have a sense of humor. So lighten up, Francis, and enjoy The Rick Burgess Show.
1: Thank you for being with us today. Got a big announcement coming up. Top of the hour, we're going to talk to you about the Are You Ready Tour coming up this fall and another opportunity for you. We'll talk about that next hour, so be paying attention and catch that. Also coming up later, Karen Knotts, Don Knotts' daughter, will be here. We'll talk to her about the Tied Up in Knots tour and interview her. And I'm worried that when I talk to her that I love Don Knotts and Barney Fife so much. I'm gonna have a hard time, which I know is, and you know, our audience is always ready to critique us. I mean, they can't wait to critique us, and it's one of their favorite things, especially Text Nation, in chat rooms. I'm gonna try not. I need to let her. I'm gonna have so many things I want to ask her, and so many things I want to say.
2: Mm-hmm.
1: I want to do a good interview.
2: You got to call yourself.
1: I know.
3: Cool.
1: I know.
2: Huh?
1: And I think honestly, especially on the new show, I think I've gotten better. Like yesterday, I let Max Licato talk like 90% of the interview.
2: That's nice.
1: And I've gotten better about not taking over an interview.
2: Yeah.
1: And usually when I do, it's just because I'm a fan and I'm excited. And I want to hang out with the person more than interview them about what's going on. So I'm going to try not to do that.
2: Yeah, well, I'm worried
1: about this one. I've done good so far the first year and a half, but I'm worried about it.
2: I think you take the approach that you've had sometimes, and that is, in the beginning, let's get out of the way of,
1: right.
2: Here's where we're promoting, mm-hmm. here's your show, and then once all that's done,
1: right.
2: we can...
1: And now I can't be held accountable, and I've never interviewed Karen Knotts, and I knew I was okay with Max yesterday, but I can't be held accountable if it's a short answer guest.
2: I have to talk more now. It's not. I've talked to her
1: okay.
2: a number of times.
1: Okay,
2: she's
1: right,
2: got a great right. personality.
1: Yeah.
2: And it's going to be a great interview.
1: But
2: it really is.
1: Yeah. And so, I'm not a very good interviewer, and I was really bad in the early days, but I've really worked on that and tried to get better.
2: Yeah. Yeah. So,
3: I'm trying to do just a little bit better.
2: Yeah. But it's going to go good. I promise you. She's going to be easy to talk to. And I've just jinxed everything. But,
1: I want you to,
2: and I want to thank, Pastor Larry Granger for the, he kind of connected us
1: you,
2: a little bit and then got the ball rolling. And then, it's been fun talking to her, getting this ready.
1: Okay. So, awkward situation yesterday in a parking lot of a grocery store.
2: Or you in these awkward situations.
1: Well, I'm going to ask you, Speedy, what you would have done. And then I have to ask myself a hard question. Which one of the two people would I be? So it was hard for me to get totally upset. So I made a grocery store run for the office yesterday before I went home. Okay. Also yesterday I faced Sean the trainer after 10 days away from doing better and coming back off an island vacation, and he was ready to set things straight. Okay. So anyway, that first one back. Mm. So, I'm walking out. I have put my groceries for our office in the truck. I'm about to get in and I'm about to drive off. Okay.
2: Okay.
1: And I hear, Hey Rick. And I turn around and there's a very nice husband and wife in their car. So my truck is in line parked. They're coming down that same row looking for a parking spot, but they see me. So with window down, they stop behind the truck, okay? And I go over to talk to them, and when I go over to talk to them, they're very kind. I realize, and I won't get into the details, that they are asking me something really serious.
3: Oh.
1: This is more in the world of difficulty,
2: oh.
1: okay? And I'll leave it at that. It was a serious conversation, okay?
3: Kind of
2: they hollered at you for that?
1: They did.
3: The window.
1: That bothered you, Greg. Greg, this... So I'm
3: just saying,
1: right.
3: It's
1: so
3: hard I'm trying
1: to help with a very important question he's asking. And now there's a little bit of Speedy that's got me because I realize we have that lane now blocked. And as soon as, and I'm about maybe a
3: three quarters of the way about to wrap it up, but I still got about a quarter left to get him the information that he needs. And somebody pulls down, they're wanting to come down that row now. And so I see that, and I don't know what to do because I realize that we're a BIP. I got it.
2: Blocking that.
3: And then I think, I can't help but put myself in that truck.
2: Right.
3: And I need
2: what
3: to.
2: What does these two do?
3: I need to stay in this car. And all of a sudden, it happens. Mamak! Mamak!
4: Oh, yeah.
3: And I'm like, so then what you need to do is, Mamak! And I think to myself, that he doesn't know the conversation I'm having.
4: Well, most people wouldn't have that at that.
3: Right, yeah. So
4: situation.
3: So anyway.
4: Right? This is awful. So, I'm playing the odds. I'm not thinking, well, this guy's having a really important conversation.
3: So I said, hey, shoot me an email. I'll follow up with it and all that. And then here's the dilemma. I didn't know whether to be angry with this person that they're being rude, or did I think to myself, if I were in the truck, I'd be the one honking. So I didn't. Yeah. I found myself trapped. I didn't know who I was. I didn't know.
2: I think you have to give, you have to give way. You have to give way to the honker. You have to give way and either say, hey, let's pull up and go over here, which I know you didn't want to do because it's hot and you're out there in it.
3: Yeah, I was trying to wrap it up.
2: Yeah, email would be good.
3: I was trying to wrap it up in a time that I thought could stop the honk. But I, you know, I'm would I have been the honker?
4: Well, the honky.
3: Because you don't have any idea what the conversation is about. You think it might just be people that are just.
2: How long before they started honking? Keep in mind, your best guess.
3: When I first
2: started, 10 seconds?
3: When I first started talking to him, no one was behind us. No one was behind us when I first started talking.
2: Right.
3: He didn't pull up to, like I said, I was three quarters of the way. He really only waited about maybe 45 seconds.
4: Long time.
2: That is.
5: It's a long 45.
2: That's a long 45.
3: It is.
2: And so
3: is.
2: Now he's honking like, do y'all see me? I'm back here.
3: Yeah, and I did see him, and he knew I saw him.
2: Did you go, hey, I'm sorry? Like, hey, hold on just a second. We're finishing. We're wrapping up.
3: I said to the guy, so just email me, meaning this guy's honking. But there was a little bit of a piece of me that wanted to look angrily at the truck, but I couldn't because I would have been in the truck.
2: If the truck sat there for 45 seconds waiting on y'all to move,
3: right?
2: He's within his right to honk.
3: He is. Yeah. Now he was an older crusty guy, and he did not have a great disposition. But then so am I. So I was like, if I'm in that situation,
2: it's not the right.
3: I didn't know what to do.
2: Perfect setup. I didn't know what to do. Serious conversation.
3: I didn't know about accommodating. I was hung because I could be the people in the car and I could be the man in the truck, and I didn't know what to do with myself. It was, but I did do the sorry about that.
2: Were you glad they honked?
3: Is that on me? Is it on me?
4: What were you supposed to do? Go, I'm sorry, I don't have, this is not a good situation.
3: I couldn't do that.
4: You can't do that.
2: No, I think you probably tried to play it out. And I tried
3: to make everybody
4: happy. The fact
3: happy.
4: That it's important, and I you wanted had to rush them.
3: Yeah, I wanted to be, you know, sensitive to truck guy, but I wanted to be sensitive to them too. And it was just a terrible situation.
4: I'm sorry, that's a no win.
3: I was trapped. What would you have done?
4: That's a no win. You got something.
2: It's tough. I believe you go as long as you can, and then when you see somebody coming up, you're like, well, hey, I know this is wrapping up. We don't have just email me and we'll follow. I'll follow up with you.
3: Did I do all
2: now
3: good?
2: As somebody said, you're the honky being honked at.
4: Yes.
3: Well, let me put it. Let me put it in your world.
4: The honker and the honky. You are the honky.
3: We all have our places. You know, when someone comes up to us that we're sensitive to, we all do. For you, Greg, you know, somebody maybe gets in a conversation, you know, with you about something that you have a lot of passion about.
4: Again, time and place.
3: I know.
4: Started the whole thing.
3: Yeah. Let me say this to you, Speedy. Here's what it would have been
2: the,
3: like
2: the
3: to
2: person
3: you.
2: Has to understand it, when they hollered at you, there's a chance we could be interrupted.
4: If I'm in the truck, I'm mad.
3: Well,
4: I want you to move.
3: All right, let me put it in your world. Let me put it in your world. Okay, so
4: I'm just being completely honest. If I'm the guy that pulled
2: 45 seconds too.
4: I'm mad. I'm blowing horns.
3: Adler, it would be like somebody asking you as you were about to get in the truck, could you give them some pointers on what speed metal album they should go get? Greg, for you, it would have been someone saying, have you seen the ears on this one guy? I got a picture I got to show you.
4: That's good. Well,
3: okay. And for you, Speedy, it was an elderly woman going, "Sir, could you help me find? I'm a little bit lost."
5: Okay. That's sweet.
3: You know, so it was for me in that world.
4: Don't forget, Speedy drove a complete stranger around.
3: Right.
4: And was lost.
2: Yeah. Yeah. But I want to know if you meet her with your mom. Around. She lives there.
3: I'd
2: like to come visit.
3: I'm sure I've seen her at dinner because I've seen everybody.
2: Somebody. This is the best text so far of the day. Self awareness is as much like common sense.
3: It is.
2: It is. Right. And some people don't have that.
3: No. And I understand.
2: And so they were so locked in. I've got you, and I need to talk
4: to
2: you.
4: Don't be mad at the drug driver.
2: No.
3: I wasn't. I didn't know what to think.
2: You might even just kind of give a hey, thank you. I'm sorry.
3: I did do that.
2: Okay.
3: I did say, hey, sorry about that. And then I found myself being you, wanting to explain to him it was a serious conversation.
2: Yeah, you had to go over and say.
3: And I don't need to do that. He doesn't want to hear that.
6: And I would be like, Inhuman Rampage by Dragon Force. Inhuman Rampage by Dragon Force. I got to go.
2: You could ask him if there was anything he wanted to talk about.
0: This is the Rick Burgess Show.
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0: He was told, good luck finding a job that would pay him to be the class clown, Rick Burgess.
9: Yeah, sometimes it works out, doesn't it? Thanks for being with us today, America. We do have a lot to do. If you are out there and you're like, man, I want to go to the Are You Ready Tour, I can't miss. What would this show do live on stage in a theater? What can happen? I can't miss this. But, hey, I'm a little strapped. I just don't know that I can invest. There may be an opportunity for you coming up next hour. We'll tell you about that you can start participating in. But if you haven't got your tickets yet, be sure and do that. But yesterday we had somebody win some off the wheel, so that was cool. Another thing going on, we talked about this yesterday about social media, and then we all know the problems and the whatever, and it can do this and watch it and addiction. But I've never gone into the world, and we've even discussed it as a company and as a show, you know, should we have a presence on TikTok? I know that Blaze TV with Strange Encounters, they put together a little TikTok thing or whatever. I'm not on TikTok. I don't have TikTok. But there's a lawsuit that has been filed over child social media addiction against Meta. And apparently there is a big federal appeals court that refused to dismiss thousands of lawsuits against Meta, Google, TikTok, and Snapchat, allowing complaints alleging the platform that they were designed to be addictive to young users. So these lawsuits are going to move forward. These companies kind of wanted them dismissed, and they're not going to be dismissed. Wow. Says so now the Ninth U.S. Circuit Court of Appeals, boy, we've heard about them a lot, they rejected an appeal by Meta and TikTok attempting to overturn a lower court ruling requiring the firms to face more than 3,000 lawsuits filed in federal court, ruling the companies appealed too early. So right now, these lawsuits are allowed to continue. How about that? So I don't know where that'll go. You know, to me, it goes back to, and I know I bring this point up every time we have a lawsuit like this because it is the best one. And Greg, you pointed this out many times too, that the tobacco companies, nobody could get them until it was proven they knew it was addictive. They knew they were bringing people into addiction, and they hid the information that they clearly had. It wasn't, oh, we didn't know. And so if they can, you think this is going to be a similar route? Y'all knew this was addictive. Yeah, it was designed to be addictive. It, you know, you put it out there to be addictive.
4: It just happened. You designed it.
9: Yeah. Okay. So it looks like that those will move forward. Also,
18: but Greg nailed it. They do design it that way.
9: Sure, they do.
18: It's a design.
9: Yes.
18: Even video games are designed that way. When you work towards a goal of getting a coin or getting a whatever.
9: Yeah, right.
18: They have figured out, they time it so that you work so hard to get a coin and then boom, you get that like reward system so that you work for it again and you just keep doing it and you get stuck in that loop that we were talking about yesterday, the dopamine loop.
9: Yeah, yeah, exactly what we talked about. It's funny you talked about that yesterday and this is a big story today. Hmm. So we'll see what happens there. I've never, you know, we kind of went back and forth because I can't, and am I wrong? I can't figure out how I feel about TikTok. Is TikTok still Chinese spies? What is all this? You remember we had the discussion, do we need to have content on TikTok? And, of course, all the people in the social media world, they're like, yes, of course you do.
18: Right.
9: And we never have really pulled the trigger on that because I can't get it. There's something about TikTok I can't get an easy feeling about.
3: Yeah. Right? Are y'all with me on that? Am I wrong?
2: That's one platform I don't really
18: Every time I start to set one up for the show, it's like legislation comes up that Trump is going to ban it. And then that goes away, and then 6 months goes by. Right. I'm like, so it's good. We're keeping it? TikTok is, it seems to be the source of a lot of stupid trends. Young people are on it. I think that's the number. That's number one. And also all these, what was that? That huge migrant mob that came from, was it Morocco to Spain?
3: Yeah, yeah.
18: That is where they're getting their information also. Is TikTok. Those That kind of, it's going viral on TikTok, and then people
3: I can't figure out whether TikTok's good or bad. I don't know what to do with the talk.
2: About every other time I talk to Hobie, he has bought something off the TikTok store. I mean
3: really?
19: I love it. I buy stuff all the time.
2: And it's all the time.
3: Is it all Hobie about you? I mean, can you do, well, can you make any decision without it going through Hobie?
2: When y'all brought up TikTok, I thought of that because he's always buying something.
4: And ask him how he feels about Rick stopping that traffic yesterday.
3: Greg, I didn't stop the traffic.
19: That's an awkward situation.
4: That's terrible.
3: By the way, I think the guy had room to go around. But anyway.
2: He probably had his eye on the parking spot.
3: That's all right. So I don't know.
2: I haven't really kind of using it and kind of moving around on TikTok. Mm-hmm. Sometimes I'll get a little bit too blocked on it because I don't ever use it. But
3: I remember, you know how you have moments in TikTok you can't get out of your mind. I shouldn't say this. Rick, don't say this. You have better judgment. Well, I think I can say it in general. It'll be fine. So when it first started, it seemed like it was just, and I never was on it, so people would have to send me these things. And now they do like a lot of social media platforms, which they should do. I can't look at any of it unless I'm willing to download the app now. But there was a time you could see things before without downloading. You can't anymore. It's kind of like Facebook did that. You're no longer going to get to look at things on Facebook if you're not on Facebook. It was all these people doing these synchronized dances. Do y'all remember that?
4: Yeah, it was TikTok in my mind.
3: Yeah, me too.
18: It's still a thing. I don't understand.
3: Is that it?
18: Yes.
3: So I remember.
4: Like, but why would you not just dance on another one? Instagram.
3: Right.
4: We sound like a bunch of old men.
18: Right. Why are we dancing anyway?
4: So well, we like to dance.
3: So here we go. Here we go. I saw a prominent pastor doing a dance on it, and I've never looked at him the same way again.
4: Oh, really?
3: And I'm saying he didn't.
2: What do you mean he was?
4: No, you said
3: I'm not, I'm
4: like
3: he
4: a did, routine.
3: I'm not saying he was immoral, but it just I didn't like it.
2: A choreographed dance with his.
4: Yeah. I'm like saying you do.
3: I didn't want to see him in that light.
18: What if, like him, it would be like him like using a puppet or something.
3: Yeah.
2: What if the four of us did a dance and on the logo right here for TikTok?
3: Yeah, it's like I don't want to see my lead pastor dancing a synchronized dance on TikTok.
4: Yeah, you ain't saying they're doing anything wrong.
3: No, okay, see, you felt the same way, didn't you? It was almost like seeing Nick Saban do one. You just don't.
18: Okay.
3: You
18: no.
3: just,
18: you just, yeah. Yeah. It was like when we had a splash day at my church, and I saw the pastor with his shirt off.
3: Right.
18: Because he went down the slide. I was like, wow.
4: Now that's funny.
18: I mean, he's a young guy. He's in good shape and everything, but just made me feel weird.
2: Pastor's got his shirt off, everybody. Is everybody seeing this?
18: Yeah. But good for him. He's keeping himself in shape.
3: Right,
18: you know?
3: Yeah.
18: All that.
3: Yeah. It's like the, you know, like we talked about the first time that you like, the whole water situation, there's certain people we don't want to see in bathing suits.
4: Yeah.
3: You know, because let's face it, when we get ready to play in water, it's a weird thing.
4: Yeah, it is.
3: Everybody gets down to very little clothing.
4: Take your shirt off. Anywhere and you just take your shirt off. Yeah. Everybody's like, what?
3: Wait,
4: if you get around water, you can just sit there with no shirt on.
3: I think that's my teacher.
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You missed the first 2 hours? 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Catch you on the podcast archives today. There you go. The voice of reason. 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

0: their call. But we did want to give an opportunity for some of you to win tickets. 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So Text Nation, and if you hadn't been a member of Text Nation, maybe now's the time to do it. The number, as you know, is 888, the number 6, Big Vox. That's 888-624-4869. And here's what we're going to do. We're going to offer you an opportunity to use the code TICKET, T-I-C-K-E-T. Text that word, TICKET, and you're going to get a link from Speedy that says, hey, we now have your name in a drawing that'll be random for free tickets. And periodically, I'm going to tell Speedy, hey, go in there and run the system. Tell it to grab us a random drawing, and we're going to give you a family four-pack of tickets to go to see the show. Okay, so that's an opportunity, there you go, to win some tickets. We certainly want to make that available to you as well. So I know some people go, oh, don't give away free tickets. As long as you got tickets available, we don't care about it. We want you to come if you can come, okay? So the number is 888, the number 6, Big Vox. So just text the word TICKET, and you'll get something back from Speedy saying,
1: just verifying we did get it.
0: We did get it. So look for that, and then we're going to randomly draw family four packs of tickets. Now, we're going to be limited, you know, like some of the venues have more seats than others, and so some are you know, like in Birmingham, you know, that's the smallest venue, and it has the fewest tickets available. So we may not be able to just give them to you to go to any of them. You know, we may have to say these tickets can be used at these two or whatever. So there may be some limits on which one you can go to. But family a four-pack, so just text TICKET to 888, the number 6, Big Vox, and you'll go into a random drawing, and we'll periodically draw out names, and we'll announce it on the show, but you'll be contacted privately too. So there you go. So that, just trying to give you every opportunity that we possibly can. So I know starting this hour, a lot of you were laughing, as I was yesterday, and I even sent it to the guys, with football season coming up. You know, Babylon Bee never misses. Now, my wife is convinced that Babylon Bee listens to the show.
1: Yeah.
0: Because she said, and I said, baby, I think it's just parallel thinking. If your mind works like ours, and the people that Babylon Bee, it certainly does, we usually think the same way, you know, about topics. New study reveals NFL's concussion prevention helmets are 100% effective at preventing players from looking cool.
2: I agree.
0: Those things look absolutely ridiculous. I will tell you this. I'd rather take my chances on a concussion than wear those fool things.
2: Yeah.
0: I mean, they just
2: look. Do they work?
0: They look so goofy. But you guys were telling me a story that we were researching, that we had a player that was in summer, you know, practices getting ready for the season,
1: mm-hmm.
0: that went through an entire practice with a poisonous snake inside his helmet.
2: Yeah,
0: and he didn't mm-hmm. even know it.
2: See that part?
0: Cotton mouth inside, wearing his helmet.
2: Yeah,
1: it was in between the pad
2: and the helmet.
1: Yeah,
2: but where? I mean, you know, cotton mouths are normally around water. How'd he get in his helmet?
0: All right, so here's
2: sounds like a setup.
0: Courtesy of Fox News.
3: Yeah. Football player's headpiece. You can see it here hiding behind the inner padding. But, guys, the player practiced for an hour stuck up there before he started noticing the horrifying feeling around his head. This is a closer look. Wow. Apparently, one of the coaches spotted it when he brought in his helmet for an inspection during that practice. Eventually, school staff secured it in a tote bag until animal services came to take it away. Griff has been chomping at the bit all morning.
2: Take it away. Wow. Chomp his head off. What do you mean someone come take it away?
0: You don't take a cotton mouth away?
2: There's a shovel there somewhere.
1: Yeah. How in the world?
0: Guys.
2: That's almost not possible.
1: Was he a kicker? Did he not get hit in the, I mean, did he not have any contact that day? You would think the vibration and the hitting would have that thing.
2: But do you think he just

0: Evidently, his helmet laying on the ground.
1: Yeah.
2: Maybe.
1: Oh, y'all, I found video. So they took the helmet, put it in a bucket of water.
0: Right.
1: To kind of get the snake out of there. Look, look, look. Look. It's slithering around in the water. It's about to come up. Stick that tongue out.
0: Oh, no.
3: That was in his helmet? No!
4: The devil!
3: Oh, look at the tongue.
0: They get a pair of tweezers and get it out. Well, I mean, like,
5: but why didn't we kill it?
0: I know. I don't know.
5: I don't understand that part.
3: Oh, my gracious alive.
1: It's in your helmet.
5: Good grief.
3: No.
5: You
3: no,
5: can't no. Have nothing.
1: I thought it was bad when my corn snake was in the couch.
0: Yeah.
1: You know? For a couple weeks.
0: Mm. They got it.
1: Right. Oh, wow.
3: Oh. Mm. That's not a tiny one.
1: It's not. It's not a small snake.
5: Not bigger than I thought it was going to be. I thought y'all said it was small. By the way, Speedy, I didn't notice it yesterday, and you didn't either. People are saying the message they get from you says they're in a drawing for tree tickets.
3: I fixed it. It was a typo.
5: Oh, yeah, I fixed it. But it was in there yesterday. I didn't catch it.
0: That's so good.
3: I fixed it. That's what you know what? When you don't have your readers on and you need them, you'll put a ticket
5: But how about
3: there.
5: The fact that I got it yesterday and didn't know Steve?
0: And Rick was like, cool.
5: Yeah. So, and some of you are asking.
0: And there are some tickets to some trees.
3: I did put an F in there.
5: Yeah. Some of you are asking, would it be tickets to any of the four shows? If possible, the only one I'm not confident with is Birmingham. But the other three, yes. Yeah, you can pick any of the other three. Birmingham is going to be a little shaky because it does not have as much room left. All right, so also people kept sending me this story out of sports too. So the Little League World Series, we're working our way to that now, right?
0: The pitcher had a snake in his hat.
5: Are these playing games? And this story has been so hard to follow. So some guys that I've known since our kids played sports together, I'm still in their group text. So when I first got it, there was a Little League team from Tulsa, and it was discovered that where they played, when you build your teams, and I don't know how it all works, but I assume these are all-star teams, that you could only play in this district if you lived there, and there was an exemption if you had a sibling with disabilities that played in their, you know, you've seen these leagues, and I think they're great, you know, where they have leagues for kids that are special needs. And if you've never been to one of those, they're incredibly fun to watch, and it's a wonderful thing. And if you have a sibling that needs access to one of those leagues, you can then play in the league as well.
0: Yeah. So your parents don't
5: have. And I'm paraphrasing this. It's complicated. But they discovered that this coach had at least one what they consider to be illegal player. He was putting players on the team and pretending they had siblings with disabilities. Now, yesterday we had one, we didn't get to it, a woman who got people to raise money for her to keep, pretending she had cancer.
0: Unfortunately, that happened.
5: We have a couple of those. By the way, does that not bother anybody?
0: Yeah, that's pretty bad.
5: If you're pretending you have, that someone has, you know, disabilities inside their family or cancer, those two, I understand people trying to play when they're not eligible. Wouldn't that one be go, but I don't want to cross that.
0: Yeah, even if I get away.
5: I don't want to go down that road. So it's gone back and forth because they were kicked out of the Little League World Series. Then there was a judge that gave them a pause.
0: Well, we can find a judge, can't we?
5: And I think the latest story we have, which is right now, that they were down to yesterday within hours of playing the game. They thought they were going to get to play, and then a Texas judge came in and said, y'all are out.
3: I'm
5: not going to let this go. I'm not going to let this team continue.
3: And it was all about the Southwest region. And so I believe it's West Texas Texas West gets the bid. It's a tough situation there. It's kind of weird. It's something about a player and a sibling.
5: Yep.
3: And it gets pretty complicated.
5: Well, yeah. I tried to simplify it. From what I could tell, it's like a miracle league. Somebody's saying, yeah, you're right, that's the name, and they're great. And not all parks have them.
0: No.
5: So if your sibling needs access to the miracle league, you can also play on the other team.
0: So you won't have to go to another park, correct, and your parents are spread out.
5: And so what happened, unfortunately, is a Little League coach, of course, we'd never see a Little League coach do this. This guy was faking that his players had siblings with
0: nothing
5: disabilities.
0: Nothing surprising.
5: Little League. And he got busted. Somebody turned him in, and so they kicked him out. Then somebody said, no, they're back in. I'm going to give them a chance to play. And then a higher court just ruled, no, they can't play, and they're back out, right?
0: Until the next judge comes in and says you can't.
5: Right. Well, they didn't play last night.
3: Yeah.
5: So they were supposed to play last night, and they – He's probably pretty good.
3: Diving in.
5: We'll be right back.
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0: Don't you think it's time you finally tell your family that you are listening to this show? The Rick Burgess Show.
1: Thank you for being with us today. And love hanging out together. You know, we got a new Strange Encounters coming up this weekend. And we're putting together some dillies. Let me say, there's one. What a... This, you remember when we were considering, are we going to do this podcast or not? Yeah. Stepping off into this world, I knew it would be bizarre and frankly can be dangerous. So we certainly have it covered in prayer. But another one coming up, I didn't realize because I send things to you, Speedy. You send things to me. We both send them to Adler to try to get ready since he produces that podcast. I didn't know I might have to include Aaron Rodgers, video 6. Mm-hmm. You know, Aaron Rodgers is an odd person.
2: Side note, he has declared this is it. He's playing right, this
1: correct.
2: Year and he's
1: correct. Right.
2: Yeah. Okay.
1: So, we know that he goes off to find himself.
2: Oh, yeah.
1: On these,
2: buries himself in a hole.
1: In these weird
2: in the darkness.
1: Yeah.
2: Or something crazy.
1: Well, he started talking about this, and I know it's 2 minutes, Adler, but I think we can get the gist of it. But, he said that he met the grandmother's spirit.
2: Who?
1: And experienced an ego death and a rebirth during this ayahuasca.
2: Ayahuasca.
3: Yeah,
2: ayahuasca.
3: Room forever. Yeah.
1: So,
3: a cave or something.
2: You go to a different dimension.
1: I would throw a red flag.
2: Like some Indians, like peyote.
1: On grandmother's spirit. But here he is discussing this. And didn't I hear that he's reconciled to his family?
3: Uh-huh, yeah.
1: That
3: during the vacation, I saw pictures of all the family together.
2: And then I saw a headline that he said he'll never do that again. He'll never get any pictures of him and his family ever again.
1: By the way, I do know this. Have you ever thought about somebody you kind of were done with, and then you think, well, I think I'll go back and revisit that, and then you did, and you're like, oh, that's why I don't like them.
2: Yeah.
1: I forgot.
2: I don't know if he don't like people right, taking that many pictures. I don't know if he's like, I'm mad at my family. I don't know. I just saw
1: he didn't like them posting it, and everybody's
2: maybe
1: talking about it.
2: Yeah. Maybe that's it.
1: But here he is talking about the grandmother's spirit. Here we go.
2: Oh.
4: I started deep on a journey where the ayahuasca is usually described as a grandmother spirit.
2: Oh, my.
4: And I met her.
2: Oh, boy.
4: And walked with her through.
2: Oh, my.
4: Past, present, and future lives.
2: Oh, my.
4: And it was the most beautiful experience I could possibly imagine. I literally was able to ask her question after question about things that were on my mind and have the most beautiful journey I could possibly imagine in that setting. I had the end of the ego death, there's a rebirth.
2: Oh, my.
4: But in my rebirth process, I was... overwhelmed by the incredible grief of my life as I knew it and the rebirth into a new perspective, a new timeline, a new trajectory. I just sat with that and it was very difficult. The overwhelming sense of sadness and grief of what I was leaving behind.
2: Mm-hmm.
4: I just sat with that for hours. Probably 2 hours as I was begging grandmother to let me purge whatever was inside of me and needed to come out.
2: Grandmother?
4: And she said, not yet.
5: That's what she said.
4: Not yet, my son.
2: I want your grandmother.
4: There's more.
5: And then what happened?
4: So I sat with that and didn't fight it and just surrendered to feeling into the depth of all those beautiful emotions, incredible experiences from the past, heartbreak, failures, frustrations, deep, deep sadness, and then I purged at about 4:30 in the morning.
2: That made you throw up?
5: Yes.
4: And laid there afterwards on my mat and then opened my eyes, and it felt like I was opening my eyes for the first time.
2: And I grabbed the pipe and took another pop off of it.
1: Mark that video for Strange Encounters.
2: Yeah. I've heard other celebrities do this. I think it was, what's the comedian? Ron White.
1: Is he raising on us?
2: I think Ron White.
1: Oh, not Ron White.
2: Yeah.
1: No way.
2: Yeah, Ron
1: White?
2: He was claiming that you like go to the bathroom all over yourself. And
1: what? Ron White?
5: Yeah. You guys, you throw up in your
6: You're pooping and
2: explosive just, huh? diarrhea.
6: Okay, Ron White's explosive ayahuasca diarrhea. Experience. Yes. He cleaned up his Ron White cleaned up his life with ayahuasca. I guess he quit drinking.
1: Yeah. Yeah, he
2: I'm not sure what ayahuasca had to do with
1: it. I heard him talking about that, and of course he had some funny things to say about it. But, well, he's a funny guy. That's why I didn't expect him to be there.
2: But he got talking about his experience, his out-of-body experience.
1: Caution, I'm going to get a little bit serious here for just a minute because this is a big deal. Does anybody remember this? It looks like I'm about to do the podcast now. Remember this, and it's very important. For everything that God has created, Satan always has a counterfeit version of it. Always. The intimacy that God created, he counterfeited it into something sinful. And the list goes on and on and on. Did you hear him talking about rebirth? And what is redemption? Being born again? Mm-hmm. Jesus said, you must be born again. Now, I don't recall him asking me to crap myself and puke.
2: No, purged.
1: But we repent of our sin. Do you see the counterfeit here?
6: Mm-hmm.
1: Grandmother spirit, all this garbage. If he's not messing with us and he's just not goofing off, he is clearly talking to demons and putting himself in a demonic state. And it's really, really, I would just please, this kind of stuff is so, so dangerous. And the sad part, if you're not redeemed, you don't have the Holy Spirit, you think that it's actually giving you a new life. But what you are tampering with and what you're inviting into your life is going to come for the payment for this false sense of a rebirth. Bottom of the hour. We'll be right back.
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1: All righty, all 10 lines available, and let's hear from you. We've talked about quite a bit. So we're going to be watching Aaron Rodgers this year, and he could possibly be possessed by a demon. Okay. And I see Ron White differently now. There's no way they got a hold of Ron White. But anyway, the number 888, the number 6-BIG-VOX. You've heard Ken Osborne give you that number. So that's 888-624-4869. So join us now. If it's ringing, you're in line, ready to go. We talked about the cruise yesterday, OceanaCruises.com/BIG-VOX. And yes, Sherry and I are getting ready. Sherry and I had a long conversation yesterday about things we were going to be doing on the cruise with all of you that are going with us. 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To the phones we go. The phones be ringing. Hello and welcome to the Rick Burgess Show. Go ahead.
22: Oh, yeah, I crapped my pants one time, but it wasn't because somebody told
1: me. All right. Rick Burgess Show, unscreened phone calls. Go ahead.
3: Rick, I think you need to get the wives involved in the tour. Let them be the backup singers wearing silver dresses with a logo that says, I got lucky.
1: You know what? That's good. That's a great idea. We'll never. But, you know, one thing I'm thinking, I don't know. I know my wife will probably go to the Birmingham show. Lele Birmingham?
4: Yep.
1: Terry Birmingham?
4: Yes.
1: Aaron Birmingham?
5: Yep.
1: There's an opportunity there for them to be recognized at that particular one. And I don't know that we can get it, all of them to come up on stage, but don't think I ain't going to try it. Right. Now, I'm not going to do that where they have to be backup singers, but a little recognition.
2: I got news for you.
1: Well, look, no. From what I've gathered, Greg said Lele is her whole family is going to be in Mr. Lucky shirts.
4: That's right.
1: And I'm talking about down to the tiniest.
6: Is Adler approved for that?
1: Yeah. Well, they're going to
2: We're not
1: it.
2: A real band. So yeah, yes. It can't.
1: Yeah. We're a garage band. Doesn't count. Rick Burgess Show, unscreened phone calls. Go ahead.
22: Hey, good morning, guys. Love the show.
1: Thank you.
22: This is for Greg. I got a question. During the Rick and Bubba years, you had that story about the couch and love seat.
1: Yes.
22: Does Baby Girl still have that?
2: I can't remember.
1: You talking about the dog?
22: Yeah, like you're driving back to Pleasant Valley, and that Joker went flying out of the truck.
2: Oh yeah, I was nearly at the house.
1: Yes,
2: I was less than a mile. From
1: Are
2: home.
1: You asking whatever
2: the
1: happened
2: that I just donated to baby? Well, she's no longer with us, but any of my dogs, just insert one.
1: Yeah,
2: but you're saying are the dogs still using it? No, actually, I took the damaged one back, and the guy gave me a discount on my newer one.
1: That's funny.
2: But I had to take the old crushed one back.
1: Oh, yeah.
2: I forgot about the dog part.
1: Yeah, I did too. He remembered. That's cool. Rick Burgess Show, unscreened phone calls. Go ahead.
23: Hey, guys. I'm usually a archive listener, but I had to call in once I heard Speedy on Monday talk about the people that looked like they was going to steal his truck. He meant they were black.
4: No, I didn't. Never said that.
1: See what y'all done?
4: The plant's growing now. Okay, next thing you know, you got trimmers out because it was a little plant. Now it's
2: there
4: a
2: were
4: tree.
2: Two things. Remember, they even tried to. I would rather it be that one.
1: You know what it's like? You ever seen the VeggieTales rumor weed? It's rumor weed.
2: It is.
1: Rick Burgess Show, unscreened phone calls. Go ahead.
2: See what y'all did.
24: Hey, good morning, fellas.
1: Hey, buddy.
4: Everybody laughing.
24: Hey, two things. I was going to see, Rick, I was going to see if you had seen the newest headlines from Babylon Bee. And for two, I was going to see if Brew Bar was going to be on y'all's tour with you or not.
1: I know. If we, you know, that'd be a great idea. Out there. All right, when you say
2: that would be a great idea.
1: If you say the latest, because they put them out so many, which one do you mean on Babylon Bee?
24: So there's one, I don't remember the exact wording, but it said something like Walmart uses crane to help people get in their already accessible carts.
2: Oh, yeah.
1: That
2: was actually true.
1: That's funny. By the way, I just caught this one, just scrolling through. Tucker Carlson tells wife that Israel must have planted all those dirty dishes in the sink.
2: That's so good. That's funny.
1: Golly, that's good.
2: That's good.
1: Boy, Tucker's lost his way, hadn't he? We're talking about Strange Encounters with a little update.
2: Hold on.
1: Rick Burgess Show, unscreened phone calls. Go ahead.
22: Hey, I don't got that voice down like you do, but what if the Dateline guy was doing Aaron Rodgers' story? You'd be like, when Aaron Rodgers' ego died, the ghost of his grandmother showed him something that would change it forever.
1: Now, you know what? That is a terrible Keith Morrison, but, you know, you've got the right tone.
2: And I don't think he means it was his grandmother. I think
1: it's the grandmother's spirit.
2: Yeah, I don't think it's like his grandmother.
1: Mm-hmm.
2: Right? Am I wrong?
1: When Aaron Rodgers asked the grandmother's spirit if he could purge all the things that bothered him from his past, what happened next would change Aaron Rodgers' underwear forever.
2: Yeah.
1: We continue. Rick Burgess Show, unscreened phone calls. Go ahead.
25: Morning, guys. It's Caden from Georgia.
1: Come on with it. Come on, dogs. Are you a Yellow Jacket? Which one?
25: Dogs. So I wanted to know if y'all have ever had ingrown toenails. I got mine cut out yesterday, $450 later at the optometrist.
2: Yeah, you just cut a V in it.
1: Yeah.
2: Right, cut a V in your toenail, and it's supposed to grow it away.
1: Let me.
2: Am I wrong on that?
1: Let me give you a memory, because, yes, I have had an ingrown toenail.
2: I had one like when I was in school, and I don't know, maybe my parents just didn't have the money for it or something. The approach that was taken for the longest, like I wore shoes with the toe cut out of them.
1: Well, they cut a V in.
2: Cut a V in it for it to so get air.
1: As it grows, yeah. And it split, it'll unbury yourself in your.
2: Yeah, I've had two ingrown toenails.
4: That's nice.
2: Speedy said he's got one, but at $450, he's just going to live with it.
4: Yeah. Hey.
1: He said he'll just cut his toe off. It's cheaper.
6: Hey, straight up, this really works. If you have an ingrown toenail, it's kind of getting going. It's not crazy. It's not out of control.
2: Stand by.
6: Use a little bit of a cotton wedge, like a little cotton swab, and wedge it under your toenail
2: It's
6: growing down. And you just push
2: it'll
6: it under
2: turn
6: there.
2: It that's what the V does.
6: And it'll help it grow. And you can sleep with it. And it'll overnight. Because I was having like, why is my toe hurt so much?
2: Sure.
6: Realized it was going down. Wedge that little cotton. It's a tiny little thread of cotton.
2: So you did this?
6: I've done it a few times. Maybe four or five times in my life.
2: Four or five?
1: Good. No.
6: Yeah,
2: don't leave it in there. It'll grow up under it.
6: Don't leave it. Just overnight. And it helps turn that toenail up instead of growing down.
4: Yeah. Hear that, Greg?
2: Got it, Greg?
6: And it's not $450.
1: You can save that guy $450.
6: There it is.
2: Mm. Speedy will stop and get cotton swabs today.
1: Yep.
2: Rick Burgess Show, Unscreened Phone Calls. Go ahead.
7: Hey, guys. Welcome back.
2: Hey, thank you.
7: You're welcome. Rick, I got to thinking, man, after hearing that story about Aaron Rodgers, and it got me thinking about Speedy and his mass evacuation accident on his way to the Titans game.
2: Wow.
7: And I was kind of wondering if maybe he was on a journey of his own and it was his time to purge.
1: Yeah, did grandma tell you about the Tennessee line? It's
2: Calvin Wilburn is the NFL, one of the NFL's most sought-after stadium hype men. When Calvin Speedy Wilburn is in the stadium, he brings joy to faces all over Titan Nation.
4: God, it was awful.
2: But one Sunday afternoon, en route to the latest game, what happened to Calvin Speedy Wilburn, the hype man, would change the term, are you ready for some football forever?
4: Okay. That was a bad day.
1: Yeah,
4: y'all.
1: How about the point where you go, there's nothing I can do.
4: And I still had to go to work.
2: Rick Burgess Show, Unscreened Phone Calls. Go ahead. Okay. Rick Burgess Show, Unscreened Phone Calls. Go ahead.
8: Hey, boys, are you guys following this stuff where Buc-ee's is suing this Beaver Mart in Ohio?
6: Yes.
2: Somebody's trying to kind of like not be Buc-ee's, but still be Buc-ee's.
6: Well, they were there before, though.
2: Oh, were they?
6: Yes.
2: Beaver Mart was before Buc-ee's?
6: Yes, yes.
2: But did they do their paperwork?
6: Well, Buc-ee's is taking over.
1: Well, there's Buc-ee's and there's Beaver Mart. That's not the same.
4: No, is it the picture of the beaver?
6: Is it the
4: image they're using?
6: It's the battle of the beavers.
2: Oh yes.
1: How many gas pumps do they have?
4: Is they can be more than one beaver. Can be that, and we can be Buc-ee's. They didn't call themselves beavers.
2: Yeah. Right. They said Buc-ee's. If I'm not Buc-ee's, the beaver.
4: Right.
2: And I'm Beaver Mart, and it's a different beaver.
4: It's a beaver that's the mascot.
2: I'm sorry.
6: One
2: right?
6: beaver's got a hat on. One does not.
1: Yo, it's called Beaver's Mini Mart. This is called Buc-ee's.
2: No,
1: I don't think Buc-ee's has got a case. I don't think Buc-ee's has got a case.
4: Did they trademark Beaver? Is that what it is? Just
1: who's the one that's mad about it?
4: Is it the Mini Mart suing Costco, or is Costco suing the Mini Mart?
6: The suit argues
1: Costco.
4: When I say Costco, it's not Buc-ee's.
6: The Beaver Mini Mart has a wide smile. He's got wide eyes and a wide smile, and that's too close to the Buc-ee's.
1: What about Costco?
6: I mean,
4: you can get Beaver at Costco.
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4: Boy, and this is a good month to do it, but we got a ton of opportunities for you to get plugged in. So even if you're if you haven't started the strategy, it'd be a great time for you and your church to do so. For a lot of churches, you know, you start the new year when everybody goes back to school. So that's why you see us kicking off a lot of different opportunities all over the country. Ocilla, Georgia is coming up Sunday night. Jordan Irwin from Team Man Church will be speaking at Ocilla Baptist Church as they move into the next phase of our strategy. So you can be there for that event on the 18th in Lafayette, Louisiana. Andy Blanks will be there for the men's breakfast at First Baptist as they continue the strategy. Rincon, Georgia, on August 22nd, you've got Rich Wingo coming to Rincon Church of God. They'll go into the next phase of the strategy. Lee Moore on August the 29th will be at Chattahoochee Baptist Church in Cleveland, Georgia. I believe that may be a kickoff there for a new year. And then I'll be at Cross Point Church of Christ in Florence, Alabama, on the 29th. They're in curriculum 3, but this particular Wild Game Feast, they're inviting women too. Didn't know that. Found that out yesterday, and I was like, note to self, there went all my Adam and Eve jokes, every one of them.
5: Yeah.
4: Okay.
5: There they go.
4: And then Southside Baptist Church, Andalusia, the home of 107.7, Rich Wingo again on the 29th. So 29th, we have three different ones, and this month we have
5: busy,
4: six.
5: Busy.
4: We have six of those, so look for that. And Wednesday Bible study is today, new time, 11 a.m. Central, noon Eastern, for the live option for the archive, no change. So we were talking about football. We can't help but talk about football. We can't help it. It's getting close. Here we go. So I want to ask the question, if you know, because we love these what ifs, if somehow it was made available to us that played a little ball, and I don't know if I've ever mentioned that, but I did. I played a little ball. Yeah. Greg, you know, you played a little ball. Speedy played a little ball. Adler, you know, I mean,
6: lots.
4: Played lots.
6: Yep. Softball.
7: Soccer. Yeah.
4: If
6: volleyball.
4: Yeah, right.
6: Soccer.
4: Right.
6: Badminton.
4: What about YMCA?
6: YMCA. Oh, I did play YMCA tackle football.
4: There yeah. Right.
6: Okay. I was the mosquito.
7: Mosquito.
4: Yeah. And you
7: were very physical.
4: Yeah.
6: I was the 2-point conversion king.
4: Right.
6: Or Prince or Page, whatever you want to call it.
4: Right. If you were offered the opportunity in some bizarre thing, you could go back and you could play high school football. You could play one Friday night again. You could go back and be that age, the jersey, the sideline, the stadium, big game, play in it. The only catch is you had to go through two-a-days. I'm talking about the two-a-days that we went through, not this version now that's not.
7: You mean
4: before they
7: cared about the players.
4: Before they cared about the players and right. tried to kill us, we go back to then. Okay, would you go through two-a-days to get one more shot
5: Because when
4: I think
5: about going back.
4: Now, am I in good shape? Am I hurting? Am I okay?
5: You're in the same shape you were always
4: okay,
5: in 2 days.
4: I'm back. I'm going back.
5: Your 2 days were terrible.
4: They were.
5: Remember how wet the grass was in the morning from the dew?
4: How about at the second practice when you put your pants back on?
6: Awful. Oh, my God.
4: It was wet, cold.
5: Yeah, and now everybody's always.
4: Locker room.
5: Let me tell you a lot of things that nobody was afraid of when we played. They were not afraid of head injuries, sadly.
4: Probably should have been more concerned.
5: They were not afraid of heat. Sadly.
4: Yeah.
5: And they were not afraid of fungus.
4: No.
5: I mean, we were in the most unclean. I mean,
4: staff infection was nothing.
5: And nobody really got them that much. Now, you know, jock itch was rampant and athlete's foot. But
4: do I get to pick the game or just the random?
5: No, yes, you can, but you got to go through 2 days.
4: I don't know.
6: So it's just one game, not a season.
5: There's a lot of things I miss about playing ball. 2 days isn't one.
4: No, that was bad.
5: Bad.
4: Remember, because
5: do you remember that feeling when you realized it was here
4: and you didn't do the workout through the summer quite as good as you should have done it?
5: No, never.
4: It was unsupervised then. You know,
5: never again.
4: You know, the coaches couldn't put you through. Well, we would hide in the gym and do it.
5: Thank you, Greg.
4: Anyway, but so you would show up and you were not in the shape you need to be. But you were so young, within a couple of weeks, you were at the top.
5: I know.
4: You know what I'm saying? Yeah. A couple of weeks of it. Yeah. The first day, everybody throws up. By a couple of weeks, you're back at your peak.
5: Did you ever, Speedy might have, I know you didn't, Greg. I know you didn't. Did you ever take the summer workout home and do it?
4: No.
5: I didn't.
4: Remember, we had to come to the school.
6: Mm-hmm. Oh, yeah.
4: Sign in.
5: Yeah.
4: But I mean, after I signed in, I was there.
5: Right. Yeah,
4: made an appearance.
5: Yeah, I've told y'all this story before, way back when. But one of the worst workouts of my life was I tried to do one that was even a little more edgy. I tried to sign in with coaches doing the workout, slip out a door with nobody seeing me, go sit outside the weight room where no one knew where I was. And in the mania of everybody working out, I thought I'd never be noticed.
4: Yeah.
5: And I pulled it off. And for some reason, I don't know why, and Dad was our coach, he decided to, I don't know if he was still smoking then, he tried to step outside for something. And all of a sudden, that door opened, and I saw him step outside, and I'm out there sitting on the bench. And all of a sudden, he turned around and saw me sitting there. I just got scared just then. And he took me through every station with him as my personal trainer, and I had to do every station under his supervision, my own personal workout with him. It was so horrible. Horrible.
4: I remember we had to run 220s.
5: Oh, yeah, sure.
4: Several of them.
6: If we go back, do we still have our adult mind, or we go back to that our dumb selves?
5: Now, let's take our adult mind back.
4: Yeah, that would be better.
7: Do I have to take my adult body back?
6: No, your young body.
5: You leave it. You go get your young body back.
6: Young body, but wisdom of what we have.
7: Now we're talking.
5: But you got to go through 2 days.
7: Okay.
5: Old school 2 days, not current 2 days.
7: Can I invest in any stocks back then?
4: Can I do that?
5: That's good. That's pretty good right
7: there. Am I financially free, or is this an insider trading deal?
4: I didn't have any money to invest back then, but.
7: No. Wouldn't need much. No. You got $1,000, put it in Apple.
5: Can you imagine putting on them tube socks, putting on them gym shorts, and that cut off undershirt? We're ready to go.
7: Y'all.
5: Remember them gym shorts?
4: Oh, yeah.
5: They were very unforgiving.
4: Oh, yeah.
5: Those should have been outlawed.
6: They really should have.
5: Speedy, by the way, I can't believe you didn't ask. Do you get to go back with bigger legs?
6: Well.
4: And you remember the worst thing about those shorts is they were easy. They'd let a crowd walk up, somebody sneak up behind you and yank them down.
5: Because
4: they were just the elastic band.
5: Pantsed, I mean, so many times.
4: Oh, they'd go your ankles.
5: How about this? It happened so many times that people stopped looking.
4: Yeah. And people didn't even panic to pull them back up.
5: There was something about somebody pantsed you and you stand there in the jock strap and nothing else. It was just wonderful.
6: You remember the pads, your pants were so dirty.
5: So dirty.
6: The pads would stick to your legs.
5: So dirty.
6: You'd kind of pull them up.
5: Because on 2 days, you didn't have time.
6: They weren't even black. It was like some weird color.
5: Yeah. You didn't have time to go home and get them clean.
4: No.
5: So you would just hang them inside
4: hang
5: out.
4: Them yeah.
5: And hope they dry. On. And then put them on to be wet. You'd be pulled them on.
4: Good. Nice.
7: That smell, you just remember it.
4: You can
7: picture it right now.
4: Musty smell.
6: And you just put them back on. You're like, all right.
4: Yeah.
5: Top of the hour.
4: You get acclimated.
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1: Well, thank you for being with us today. We're having a blast. Speedy, Greg, and Adler all here today. And coming up next hour, looking forward to chatting with Karen Knotts, Don Knotts' daughter. You got an opportunity to see her live on stage. And we'll talk to her coming up, like I say, about an hour from now. So as we come back this hour, too, about an hour ago, we also let you know the Are You Ready tour coming up this fall. We're excited about your opportunity to win free tickets. All you have to do on Text Nation is text the word

0: survive, you know, in a new world of so much more competition. How can, if you're going to block us and not let us do it here, then we'll just go somewhere else. And, you know, I think sometimes your New York cities and your states of California's, they think that somehow that they're just so intriguing and that their weather and their culture is just so wonderful that people will just stay there no matter how badly they're treated. And I think they're starting to realize everybody has that law of diminishing return. Everybody has that moment where they go, that's it. I'm not doing it anymore. I mean, think about it. I remember going all the way back to, God rest his soul, Rush Limbaugh. I remember when his show was based out of New York City and that sounded cool and it was all great. And then finally he's like, I can't do this anymore. We can't do business here. And he moved to Florida. Hannity just did the same thing. And you're starting to see more and more companies leaving, these states and cities that are run by your socialist Democrats that think they can just, you know, continue to pepper businesses and punish them for this and tax them for that. And, and eventually they're, you know, you got to pay everybody a minimum amount of this. And they're finally like, you know what? We're out. So Paramount's thinking about leaving.
1: And as Gavin Newsom gears up for his presidential run, he's having to run from his record of declining population. If he ran California so well, why did everybody leave?
2: That's right.
1: Why did everybody go to Texas and Florida? And he can fudge the numbers on so many things. But when it comes to actual population loss and decline and people leaving, you can't fudge that.
2: No, you can't. No. I know that Buck of Clay and Buck, he left New York for Florida. Kind of very similar to Hannity.
0: Eventually.
2: I mean, there's just so many.
0: Well, where they're losing their appeal now, there was a time there were limitations on movie making. There was limitations on TV shows. There were limitations on radio shows. Back when we all started over 40 years ago, the way that we went about it, Sherry and I were talking about this because, you know, Sherry made a decision because she was an aspiring news reporter and news anchor. And was starting to make her way, you know, but in those years, you did it like this. You tried to hop from market to market to the largest market, with the goal being Los Angeles or New York, being the largest markets. You know, and Sherry made a decision after, you know, she gave birth to our first child that she said, it just changed my perspective. I didn't want to be, you know, in that world anymore if we could afford it. And by the grace of God, you know, Bubba and I got our first good contract and, you know, she didn't have to work. She could make a decision on whether she wanted to work or not. And we were blessed for that, but because not everybody's in that situation. But now with all the modern technology, you can do your show and you can do movies and you can do whatever from anywhere.
2: Yeah.
0: And still get it to market, still get it to the consumer. And the consumer really doesn't care where it's from. I remember when Rush made his move, he had such a brilliant statement. And we've dealt, as a matter of fact, I dealt with this on the phone yesterday. Y'all won't believe it, but I did. And that is when Rush Limbaugh said when he left New York, as long as I'm here, it really doesn't matter where here is. If you hear my show.
2: Yeah.
0: Who cares? Why do you care where it comes from?
2: Yeah.
0: And, you know, we went through that early on. I remember, and I had a conversation also yesterday with an advertising agency about a new client that we have. And they were talking about that some of them remember when the Rick and Bubba show was in Nashville. And we got to laughing because the biggest problem we had in Nashville was not that the show wasn't successful, because it was. It's that the Nashville radio goobs just could not stomach that they were getting a show from Birmingham, Alabama.
2: Right.
0: It made them nauseous. And they tried all kinds of weird things about us flying up there on Thursdays and doing the show there from Friday to pretend we were in Nashville more or something. But what they didn't realize is the people listening to the show in Nashville didn't care where the show was.
2: Mm-mm.
0: As long as they could hear it, they didn't care where it came from.
2: They would even fly me up on direct Southwest flights to Nashville to do afternoon remote, so it seemed like we were I mean, you couldn't – people know. You know what I'm saying? I mean, they know, but they were trying to on the programming side. And anytime you syndicate to a larger market, that you –

0: They can't stand it. They just can't come to grips with it.
1: Yeah. Well, remember, they did that with you, but remember, there was a time the whole show did that.
0: Yeah, yeah.
1: We would get on that same Southwest flight Thursday after the show, and then we'd fly up and then do the show there on Friday.
0: Right.
1: As if that... But it satisfied some radio goob appetite for that. But so a lot of things that happen, as in many professions, the people inside the profession care about it more than the consumer.
0: Mm-hmm.
1: The consumer just wants good content. The consumer wants a good movie, a good TV show, a good radio show, a good podcast, and they really don't care where it's done.
2: No. I know.
0: Yeah. I'm not familiar with him, but Kellan Lutz, I think from Twilight, he's in the news today. They moved from California to Tennessee, I guess about 3 years ago, and he was just talking about it's the best decision they've ever made. And he even mentioned, Rick, because you brought it up just now, he said there are a lot of great things about Franklin. He said, I've been to more movie premieres in Franklin than I went to when I was in L.A. He said, there's more going on here.
1: Yeah.
0: He said, you wouldn't believe the amount of actors and musicians and performers that live in this area.
1: Well, Nashville needs to watch out. I saw John Rich. Did y'all see that?
0: Mm-hmm.
1: Where he's saying now, I think Nashville's got some radical mayor now or whatever. And he says now this, was it a mayor? It was some official in Nashville, political official. And he was saying now he's trying to tax the country music stars that have all their businesses there to oblivion.
0: Mm-hmm.
1: And he says what he doesn't, or he or she, what they don't understand is there comes a point where if you're taxing us so much and hitting us with this fee, that fee, whatever, you think we're just so enamored with Nashville, we're just going to stay here. We'll just go somewhere else.
0: Yeah.
1: And Franklin might be that place or somewhere else. So I don't think politicians know that. They become a little enamored with their cities and their states that people will stay there and tolerate anything.
0: Mm-hmm.
1: And it's just not true. So you see California possibly about to lose Paramount. So, wow.
2: Yeah, and John Rich has been railing against this honky-tonk tax.
1: That's it. Is it a mayor?
2: That you're seeing in Nashville.
1: Yeah.
2: And he's reached out to the governor to say, hey, man, we got to do something about this.
1: So it's a mayor. I guess it's a mayor that's hitting them up in the city there in Nashville.
2: Yeah.
1: All right. We'll be back.
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1: Thanks for being with us today, America. And we've had a blast already. If you've missed any of the show today, catch it on the archive. That's a little bit later today on our podcast and our YouTube channel. All right, people keep hitting Text Nation with this. Now, here's another one. Adler, this is more your area. NASA is preparing that the Earth will experience 7 seconds of zero gravity.
2: Yes, we talked about this.
1: And coming up on the 12th, which is that? Is that today?
2: That's today.
1: What time?
2: Well, it's zero gravity day, guys. So get ready for
1: is this,
2: zero
1: is
2: gravity.
1: Is this real? Are we kidding around?
2: It's not real. It's a TikTok trend, I think.
1: Okay. So is this another thing that TikTok's done?
2: The Project Anchor is. Remember, we talked about how NASA supposedly has something, whatever. What time is it going to lose gravity? Oh, at 9:33 a.m. So be ready for that.
3: Central time?
1: Is that
3: Eastern?
1: Central? Are we about to have
2: I don't
1: now?
2: Know if it's Central.
3: Normally it's on Eastern.
1: My goodness, if it's Eastern, okay.
3: We're 9 minutes away. 12
2: Eastern.
3: Minutes away.
2: 9 Eastern.
3: 11 minutes away.
1: So it's about to happen.
2: Okay, get
1: Here
2: ready. Are you ready, Ezra? Ezra's ready.
1: Ezra's in the background. Yeah, I didn't. No one may know, but you're going to hear Adler's son a little bit every time we go in there because Ezra has come to work with Daddy for the last couple of hours.
2: Yeah, and, we got overlapping school years starting and school years not starting. Hey, Ezzy, come here real quick, buddy. He's eating a Rice Krispie treat without his hands, by the way. He's just eating it with his just
1: like,
2: with
1: his face. Well, you showed him how to do that.
2: Yeah, I did show him how to do that.
1: Hey,
2: he
1: buddy.
2: Say what's up, guys.
1: Hey, Ezra.
2: Say what's up.
4: What's up?
2: Say I'm big.
4: I'm big.
1: Yes, you are.
3: Say
1: yes,
3: I wake Daddy up.
2: Say I wake Daddy up every night.
4: I wake Daddy up every night.
2: Did you wake me up last night?
4: Yeah.
2: Yeah, you did.
1: Oh, yeah.
2: He's telling the truth.
1: That's fun, isn't it?
2: Did you wake your sister up, too?
4: Yeah, you did.
2: Why did you wake your sister up?
4: Just because.
2: Oh, just because.
1: Hey, oh, man. That's a good brother.
2: Can you say hi, Rick? Hi, Speedy. Hi, Greg.
4: Hi, Speedy. Hi, Greg.
1: Hey, buddy.
2: He's being
1: Sweet
2: a good
1: child.
2: Biggie boy.
1: He is. You've been
2: boy.
1: So good.
2: Oh, my goodness. I am a good boy.
4: I am a good boy.
1: You are a good boy.
2: I love you, son. I love you, son.
5: My son to work with me. Come to work with anything.
6: You know, today is, I just
1: Funny.
6: Saw here, there's a lot of days, you know, like National Day, whatever. It's National Vinyl Day, which is weird because we talked about vinyls early. National Middle Child Day. Greg.
1: Oh, is that right? Is it today?
6: Look, Child just lady. The look of
1: you middle children.
7: That's tough. Overblown.
1: Is it?
7: Yeah.
1: I don't know. The way you behaved when our sister came home.
7: That's not true.
1: Mm-hmm.
7: That's all overblown.
1: Is it?
7: Yeah.
1: So you asking mom if she was a...
7: Buddy, I was 8.
1: Asking mom, mom. You know what he asked our mom about our baby sister? He asked mom if she was Japanese.
7: So her eyes were kind of slanted.
1: Right. Greg.
7: Y'all. Well, they were a little bit, you know, swollen up, I guess.
5: Look at your baby sister. Is she Japanese?
7: I didn't know all that.
1: Funny.
6: Right. Yeah. So middle child syndrome describes the firstborn as the leader and the role player.
1: As it should be.
6: Mm-hmm.
1: You're talking about primary?
6: Meanwhile, the youngest one earns the title of the baby in the family.
1: Mm-hmm.
6: Okay. Yeah, but the middle child, that role remains unidentified.
7: Yeah, the most, almost said
1: that. We got a child.
7: I know.
1: You should always picture there's children out there every day.
2: Right.
7: That's true.
2: It's not just Ezra
7: because I
2: listening.
7: Can't see them.
2: Right, right. There lots of them.
7: Well, you know how them middle kids are.
2: No, okay.
7: I'm not. I don't care one way or the other.
6: Did this miss you, Greg? Because, you know, you have, you know, the birth order they claim. Mm-hmm. You have different, the big five personality traits and all this.
7: Oh, okay.
6: One personality study also claims the middle child tends to be artistic and creative.
7: Well, that didn't happen.
1: You were artistic and creative. You remember your painting of those ducks?
7: Well, the mallards, I did get that.
1: The mallards were great.
7: I got to find them.
1: You're the better musician? You don't put any effort into it, but you have some raw talent.
7: Well,
1: you know, don't be so hard on yourself.
7: Is that following the artistic?
1: Yes, and creative. Don't you think, Adler? If you're have a little music savviness.
2: Oh yeah,
1: sure.
7: Creativity. Yeah, okay.
1: Yeah,
7: I'll go with that.
6: So, Rick, just so you can observe the National Middle Child Day, okay. This says some things you could do.
7: Oh, so, no, he's done plenty. Okay.
6: Make your favorite homemade dish or invite them over for dinner.
7: Okay.
6: That's one.
7: And yeah, when did that, was that today? When? Mm-hmm. Right, right.
6: Okay. Send a card and share a memory.
7: Well, he does that a lot.
8: Mm, I do. I'm going to put a card on your desk. Here in
7: big
8: just a
7: card.
8: You hear me? I'm going to put a card on your desk. Just,
7: just hang on.
8: And you're going to love the message, too.
7: Oh, I can't wait.
8: And the drawing.
6: Invite the middle child over for coffee.
7: We had coffee this morning.
6: All right, so that's been done.
7: Yeah, that's been done.
6: Call the middle child to find out how their day's going.
7: He just asked me.
8: I just asked him when I saw him at work today.
6: take a walk with your middle child.
7: It we could went be, to the bathroom earlier.
8: Yeah. We sure did.
7: Had a good walk.
8: And that's a good walk.
6: I love this one here, how goofy it is. Throw a Frisbee. Or do something that he loves to do.
7: We covered that the other day. We don't like Frisbee.
6: Play a card game. A board game.
7: You're kidding, right?
6: No. And then the last one, if your middle child has a middle child, or if your middle sibling has a middle child, suggest that you make them both something. Make them do something together. Plan something for them to do together.
7: Okay. Well, I don't qualify for that. You're right.
6: So, no, you only have two.
8: You were talking about that. You're about to have grandbaby number 5.
7: Yes. So it's baby countdown.
6: My goodness.
7: We're getting to that at any moment stage.
8: You know, this new thing now where they put stuff out there on like Amazon stuff and you go buy them baby gifts or whatever.
7: Oh, yeah. Mm-hmm.
8: So Sherry was sitting there and she was like, oh, this is something they need right here. And I looked at it and it was like the base of the little, you know, cradle version when the baby goes home and rides around the car, you know, when it's too, the baby's clicks too little to be in a car seat and they're in the little
7: the
8: carrier and they click it. And I said, babe, we're going to give them a base, but they really need one. And I was like, hey, can't we send them something cooler than the base? and she was like, well, no,
7: I'm
8: this,
7: sure they'll appreciate
8: this is something that Chandler says they really need, you know, because you got to have the base. And I'm like, is that her gift? You know what happened?
7: I thought that came together.
8: No, no. You know what happened? I'm sitting there. I just must not understand. Yeah, I've never birthed a kid.
7: No, you haven't.
8: But I look, and I'm sitting there yesterday, in like middle of the day. All of a sudden, there's this heartfelt text from Chandler. Thank y'all so much for. And I'm like, and Sherry's like, see,
7: some kind of base.
8: We really needed that. Thank you so much for getting. Well, and I'm like, I just felt.
7: Huh.
8: You know, I thought they came with the seat. I did too, but I guess they don't.
7: I guess they don't.
8: I guess they don't.
7: I don't know how that.
8: They needed some sort of base. And I think one of the things too I noticed too, which is good if you can help people, that's where gifts come in. Because certainly you can go buy one. They now are going to have 3 kids.
7: Yeah,
8: and it's like.
6: Wow.
8: If you can get a car seat in daddy's car and a car seat in mama's,
7: yeah,
8: as opposed to having one you got to keep moving the whole time,
7: yeah,
8: that's huge.
7: Oh, yeah.
8: You know, just go ahead and have 2. They're always there.
6: That's a good point because Text Nation says it is so you can have one in each car.
8: Okay.
6: Yeah, so you just take the top off and just move it around.
7: So one extra base. And you get an extra base for daddy's car.
6: Right.
7: I got it.
2: The bassinet goes with.
7: That makes sense now. When we come back, unscreened phone calls, all 10 lines open for you. Still to come, Karen Knotts, the daughter of the great Don Knotts. We'll interview her next time. But next, we talk to you. The number is 888, the number 6, Big Box. 888-624-4869. 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
1: All right, here we go. Time to give you an opportunity to chat. All the lines are open. If the phone's ringing, then you are in line and you are ready to go. How cool is this? I just got a text from a friend of mine who is a pilot, and he says they are flying right now at 7,500 feet, and they are watching the show on a laptop via Starlink.
2: Well, how about that?
1: And it says streaming loud and clear.
2: What's up,
3: Starlink?
1: So to Tim and the gang, flying 7,500 feet on Starlink, so we're watching it clear as a bell. How about that?
4: That's pretty cool. Did you guys feel that zero gravity?
1: Yeah, I was about to say, didn't that just
4: happen? It just happened during the break.
1: Yeah.
4: I looked up.
2: Ezra was in there floating around.
4: He was floating around like the baby from The Incredibles.
1: I looked up and I'm like, how is he waving at us? Oh, he's floating.
4: Yeah. Mm-hmm. So yeah, that was crazy.
1: So that was some TikTok
2: thing. That happened,
1: didn't it? Yeah, that happened. To the phones we go, unscreen phone calls. Welcome. You're on the Rick Burgess Show. How are you?
5: Hey, good morning. How are y'all?
1: Good.
5: I was just calling the boy. Y'all were talking about having a middle child, and I'm a parent of a middle child, and that it was National Middle Child Day. We always told our child, I have a middle child, we told her that she was the filling because she was the best part, because the filling of the Oreo cookie, that's the best part.
1: Oh,
5: the filling of Twinkie, that's the best part. The filling of a sandwich, that's the best part. So we always called her the filling.
1: Oh, you've never met Greg.
3: Oh, wow.
1: Right.
3: Wait a minute. You know, I'm going to use that philosophy.
1: Me seeing Greg is sweet, a sweet inner feeling.
3: It's the best part.
1: Yeah, okay.
3: You heard him?
1: I got to be honest with you. That's usually my least favorite part of something. I like the crust.
3: Yeah, I do too.
1: Mm.
2: On an Oreo, you like the crust better?
1: Mm-hmm.
3: Yeah, hey.
1: We continue. I think the two black cookies are better than that white inner stuff. Of course, you know, that's white privilege for some people.
2: What about the vanilla Oreo?
1: I don't like those.
3: I'd rather have Vienna finger.
1: I don't like when Oreos messed with. Let's leave. The first one was fine. There was nothing wrong with it. We don't need double stuff. We don't need different colors.
3: The vanilla is pretty good.
2: Don't hate on vanilla.
3: It's pretty good.
1: I said it's fine, but I like the original.
2: Hey,
3: but
2: you
3: don't like double stuff?
1: I do not.
2: Hey, what? If you really want to cheat, go original vanilla. Original vanilla.
3: That's confusing.
2: Mm. Oh, it's good.
1: That's good advice for top two over there.
4: No, he's right. You got to switch it up. It's tongue confusion. It's electric.
3: Do y'all not like the Vienna fingers? You remember them?
1: What are you talking
4: They're
1: about?
4: They're good.
1: Vienna sausages?
3: Vienna fingers.
1: What's that?
3: It's a cookie. It's like a vanilla with the white.
1: Is that a lady finger you're talking about?
3: No.
1: Yes, you are.
3: What is a lady finger? That was a firecracker.
1: No, it wasn't. There's a cookie called that, too.
2: I know what you're talking about.
1: I think.
3: It's called a Vienna finger.
1: I don't know what you're talking about.
4: It's right here. Here.
2: Yeah.
1: Oh,
2: yeah.
1: I don't know. I've never seen it.
3: As a little kid, I tore them up as a little kid.
1: After you eat the Vienna sausage. I don't like any of that.
2: Are y'all a big, I'm sorry, Rick, we're doing files. I'll do that later.
1: Have y'all tried the thin Oreos? They're good.
4: They are good.
3: I don't see the point.
1: But it is messing with an Oreo, so I'd rather not be part of it. Rick Burgess Show, unscreen phone calls. Go ahead.
6: Yeah, good morning. Congratulations on the new grandbaby. So one thing that I used to do, I have three kids. Is we had multiple diaper bags, one for my car, one for my husband's car, one for the grandparents, you know, all the supplies. So the parents didn't feel like, or the grandparents didn't feel like, oh, I don't have this or I don't have that. Like extra clothes, extra shoes, like the whole nine yards.
1: That's so good. It's first world problems, but it's good. I like that. Let me ask you this. Are you also one of these people, and I've tried to learn this as someone who travels a good bit, you have a travel, not for a long trip, but like if you're just going to be gone for a little bit, you already have your travel toiletries, a little travel bag ready to go at all times. Do you do that too?
6: Yes, I do.
1: I knew it.
6: And now that I have my own grandson, what we did was we had an extra car seat. So that way, you know, the parents could keep their car seat in their
1: wonderful.
6: Car.
1: Great idea.
6: And Even like when they got to the booster seat age.
1: Mm-hmm.
6: So, and even now that he's 9, almost 10, what I did was I have extra clothes at my house. So, you know, they come and visit or whatever.
1: Brilliant.
6: It gets messy or whatever. Yeah. So.
1: Brilliant. All that's great. It looks somebody who likes structure and OCD. I'm just loving that idea.
2: Yeah, we have the same car seat as Tyler Mabry for River. That one we're picking up. And then the clothes thing.
3: It's tougher.
2: Well, they'll disappear, though.
4: Yeah.
2: You know, we'll send them back in some clothes because they got dirty.
1: Oh, yeah.
2: Surprisingly, we don't see them back.
1: No, they're gone. By the way, you got to consider those gone.
2: Yeah, I do.
1: It's that's like right. when any of your kids borrow something. Yes. It's over.
3: Yeah. We have a car seat, too. Because Mary Hollis is so little, we don't think she's ever going to get out of a car seat.
1: Right.
3: She's tiny. She's not very big.
1: Yeah. Talks really good, too.
4: Yeah.
1: Coming out of that tiny body, it's different.
4: It's odd. Same thing with Ezra right here.
1: Yeah. Just him a minute ago talking, I was like,
3: they're the same.
1: He talks well to be so little fella.
4: Yeah. You can remember lots of stuff.
3: Yeah.
4: when Ruby was born, Lisa Burgess got us a diaper bag. And it was a flowery diaper bag. And it was great. Perfect for all the little baby things that you need. But we didn't know what to call the bag because we had a couple different diaper bags. And so on trips and things like that, we'd be like, do you have Lisa Burgess? I got Lisa Burgess. Okay, put Lisa Burgess in the trunk.
1: That's funny.
4: And where is her little thing? It's in Lisa Burgess. Okay, you got Lisa Burgess? Okay, here we go.
1: It's called Lisa Burgess.
4: I'll carry Lisa Burgess. You go. Let's get on the road.
1: That's good. Right.
4: And that was just in our vernacular, whatever. Yeah.
1: Well, that explains the guy that said, I heard Adler's family talking. They're talking about Karen Gregg's wife somewhere.
4: Right.
1: I don't know. What the? She can't drive? What? We continue. Rick Burgess Show, unscreened phone calls. Go.
7: Hey, I went out to eat with the family the other night, and the waiter come to refill the glasses, and he grabbed my wife's glass, and I said, oh, no, she don't need it anymore. She might wet the bed.
1: Oh, I bet she loved that. I bet she absolutely loved that. And you know what? I'm writing that one down. Rick Burgess Show, unscreened phone calls. Go ahead.
8: Hey, guys. I don't know if you had talked about this yet, but I saw on SportsCenter that they had on August the 7th, the 2026 first ever housekeeping games, and they were airing it on the ESPN Ocho. I didn't know if y'all had seen that.
3: Don't they make up beds and stuff like that?
2: We mentioned this a while back.
1: Yeah, I think they've done it before.
2: Yeah, wasn't it dishwashers or something?
3: I
1: never seen Greg smile that big.
2: Yeah.
1: You know, it was just
9: that's why she needs to be.
1: Yeah.
2: That's what he said.
1: Oh, yeah, he did. Now, that makes sense. It's better than the WNBA.
3: More qualified.
1: Of course, it probably was. We can – Rick Burgess Show, unscreened phone calls. Go ahead.
10: So, I got a question.
1: What in the world?
10: So, I know as the Bible says that Jews are God's chosen people, but hearing about a lot of different things about the Jews in the news and things like that, how as Christians are we supposed to take that?
1: What do you mean? Are you buying into this, which I would just have to respectfully disagree with, the replacement theory or the fulfillment theory? Is that what you're talking about?
10: And see, I'm not familiar with that. I really don't know. You know,
1: so what do you mean?
10: As a child growing up.
1: Yeah, what are you seeing about Jewish people you don't like?
10: Oh, nothing personally.
1: Okay.
10: But when I hear that, you know, Jews are running society and that Jews are bad, I'm like, why?
1: Yeah,
10: well, why are they saying that, number one?
1: Well,
10: and number two?
1: Yeah, I think you answered.
10: How are we supposed to take that?
1: I think you answered your own question. This relationship that they've had with God, which, you know, you cannot like it. And I'm not saying you, I'm talking to other people. People cannot like that all they want to. You have to take that up with God. So God has a covenant with the descendants of Abraham that is special, that he has not changed. Romans 11 talks about this even in the New Testament. Now, do they still have to come to faith in Christ? Yes. Or they will perish. But as far as this this thing about this anti-Semitism against the Jewish people, even sadly starting to creep up a little bit inside the Western Church, this is dangerous ground. And the people that God chose as His own, He has been in a relationship with them that has been frustrating from the very beginning. And He's constantly disciplining them and bringing them back to Himself. And this is going to continue until things are finished in the new heaven and the new earth and the new Jerusalem. So the fact that you see them constantly, there's been attempts to eradicate them from the earth, that is because of how much God loves them. Now, has the Gentile been grafted in the new covenant? Praise God, yes. So praise the Lord for that. However, this garbage that God's relationship with Israel and the Jewish people is somehow over, and now the church has taken their place, that's garbage. But and it's dangerous. But this is all, they're constantly being persecuted and constantly being attacked because of the covenant and the special place they have with God. Now, he disciplines them. He punishes them. That's between them and God. For me, I'm with them. And I'm never going to be part of these people who now join the persecution of the Jewish people. No way, no how. We may disagree, the ones that are not messianic, on Messiah, and we can have that agreement or disagreement. My standing with Israel will never change. And so when it's all said and done, all this will be resolved. But be careful being pulled in to being anti-Semitic or being anti-Jew, because that's very dangerous ground to go down. So how we respond to it is that we refuse to take part in it. Now, can we disagree on things? Of course. But be careful. Disagreeing on things is one thing. Starting to be a persecutor of them or thinking somehow they're the problem, that's dangerous ground.
10: I understand. Okay. So one more question. Okay. So when the term New Israel, mm-hmm. is that in the Bible? Is that a biblical term?
1: New Jerusalem is. Yes, it is.
10: Okay.
1: Mm-hmm. If you look, when it's all said and done and our Lord and Savior Jesus Christ is ruling in the millennial kingdom and in the final, you know, heaven and final earth, he will be ruling from the New Jerusalem.
10: But that is a to-come scenario, not correct. Already happened scenario,
1: correct.
10: Not a past.
1: Day. Correct, yeah. I don't buy okay. the theology that says otherwise.
10: Okay. All right. Well, thank you.
1: Thank you, buddy.
4: And a quick note, can I just quickly add, because I see so many conspiracy people on the internet constantly pointing to the Jews. It's the Jews. It's the Jews. They're taking over. They're in control. All this stuff. And I'm just going to put some numbers out there. The number of Jews on the planet is around 16 million right now. That's 0.2% of the population of the planet. 0.2% is this group of people that gets all this hate and all this attention and all these clicks and all these conspiracy theories. The percent of Muslims on the planet is a quarter of the planet. 25% of the planet is Muslims. Just for numbers' sake, just for who you're afraid of, who the big boogeyman is that's taking over the planet, you've got 0.2% Jews, you've got 25% Muslims.
1: Yeah.
4: That's just a number for you to think about before when you're blaming people and scared of people and all this stuff.
1: Yeah, yeah.
4: I'm not saying you have to be scared of every Muslim out there, but when it comes to people who look at their theology, just look at their theology.
1: Yeah, and also think to yourself, why is this little tiny piece of land, how is it the center of the universe? And why does everybody want it? Just a tiny little piece of land. We'll be right back.
0: This is the Rick Burgess Show.
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3: 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So
13: Under video 7. Have y'all seen this video 7? No. So we were just
14: bless you, sir.
13: Had a little sneeze coming there.
14: Bless you.
13: We were just talking, you know, about faith and you know, end times and biblical theology and all that. Did you know that the Chicago White Sox, because we know the current Pope is a big White Sox fan.
15: That's right.
13: That they had Pope Hat Night.
15: No.
13: Greg
15: oh,
13: Burgess.
15: Oh, my goodness.
13: Greg Burgess.
15: Guys.
13: So you could go.
15: They gave those out as you come
13: they
15: in.
13: They gave out Pope hats.
15: And those are nicer hats than I thought.
13: These people are walking around in Pope hats for yeah. Pope Hat Night.
16: Yep.
13: Is that?
16: They even lined up early for the game.
13: Is the Vatican okay with this? Is this appropriate?
15: I've never seen that color scheme.
13: Yeah, I haven't either. I've never seen the Pope in that hat. Not that one, not that color.
15: Maybe.
13: How many hats? I'm certainly not Catholic. How many hats does the Pope have? Is it a number of hats?
15: I don't know. He's got some big ones.
13: So let's say you become the new Pope. Obviously, you got to have your hats and stuff fitted to you now, right?
15: Oh, yeah.
13: So they have to do it all over again.
15: One hat don't fit all popes.
13: Yeah, that's true. They don't just hand down the stuff.
15: And isn't this the first American Pope?
13: I think.
16: They gave over 40,000 of these
15: 40,000
16: Pope hats.
15: 40,000 Pope hats?
13: That's a lot of Pope hats,
15: guys. Yeah, that's a lot of piled up hats.
13: Right, it is.
17: You know, the seventh inning stretch.
15: I'd like for somebody to send us one.
17: They had a fifth inning Peace Be With You.
15: You're kidding.
17: No, they really did.
13: No, they're not.
17: Everybody's shaking hands.
13: Are they all acting like they're the Pope now?
15: Guy's forgetting he has a Pope hat on.
13: Right.
15: And he's talking serious.
17: Peace with you and with you as well.
13: Sadly, right after this, half the stadium was shot and killed as they went through Chicago back to their cars.
16: They said ever since the Pope talked about being a Sox fan and all that.
13: Sure.
16: The team has embraced it. And the connection.
15: I don't know about Pope.
13: I guess it's a big deal.
15: I'll just say this. It was a success, right?
13: If the Pope was for your team, I guess that's biggie.
16: They said that they had
15: at
16: least.
15: If he's on your side, it might help.
16: Yeah. 40,615 hats in case every single ticket, including the suites, were used.
13: Okay, are these hats not made out of?
17: They look too nice.
15: They're foam. That ain't bad.
13: Okay, so it's just good artwork.
17: Yeah, and then they also have a mural in the stadium, and people lined up to take pictures with it on Pope Night.
15: They sure are. But they have
17: a legitimate little mural there for him.
13: How about that guy's Baptist? What's he doing standing there?
17: Yeah, he's a poser.
15: He just likes the Cubs.
13: Yeah. The
15: I'd like somebody to send us one of them hats.
13: By the way, people talking about this, blocking a lot of view. That's a big, tall hat.
15: Ooh,
13: it is.
15: Think about that.
13: That's a big, tall hat.
16: Uh-huh.
15: What about when a foul ball comes in there and everybody's heads up?
16: That lady wishes her head was bigger.
13: They said they asked him.
15: Dang it.
13: They asked him.
15: That guy's this.
13: They asked him to throw out the first pitch, someone says, but he declined to do so.
15: Did he?
13: I mean, is that some joke off the text? I don't know.
15: Nah, he probably
13: didn't they have, have you ever seen that nun come out and throw out a first pitch?
15: Yes,
13: she can
15: good.
13: Throw.
15: She can throw.
13: Did they have her throw it out, maybe?
15: Maybe.
16: I'm so sorry. We're getting off on tangents. Have you ever seen the Women's Amish Softball League?
15: Have not.
16: Have you seen them hit that ball?
17: Gretchen can swing.
15: The women's Amish softball.
13: Yeah, you ever seen them?
15: No,
13: skirts and stuff.
15: No, they're in full guard.
13: Yeah, in there. I mean,
15: they can hit it too.
13: They barrel it up.
15: They can hit it. They can
13: and
15: hit
13: then
15: it.
13: They, and then they wear like little calf sleeves. Yeah. So when they're sliding in, they don't rip their legs.
15: Yeah.
13: Up.
15: Okay.
13: Look at
15: the uniform.
13: Hey, Greg,
17: she's wearing Viper sunglasses. Is that allowed?
13: They are serious.
17: Is that allowed?
13: Now these are Mennonites.
16: Yeah.
17: Oh, okay.
13: No, I'm just kidding. I'm guessing because
15: I want y'all.
13: They don't play, man.
15: Look at their uniform.
13: You know what they do?
15: Dirt in a skirt.
13: You know you're great. You know what they do on the seventh inning here for the Amish ladies softball league? Build a barn.
15: They raise a barn immediately. Look, that girl's serious.
17: Yeah,
13: she can hit too. Watch this.
16: I watched one reel and now it's on. I get them all.
13: Boom! Did she go hickety?
16: Yeah. Almost. You ought to see one girl go 5-6 hole backhand and throw somebody out at first.
15: Man.
16: Huh?
15: In a skirt.
13: I'll wear that long skirt.
15: A fairly long skirt.
13: Yeah.
17: And churn some butter right after that.
15: That's right.
13: Top of the hour.
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1: All right, America, thank you for being with us. A brand new hour starting now. We're grateful that you are here. Coming up this hour, we talk to Karen Knotts, the daughter of the great Don Knotts, tied up in knots at the Kentucky Opera Theater in Benton, Kentucky, coming up this Saturday night. You can see her live on stage. We'll talk to her coming up a little later. As we start the hour, somehow Text Nation has done an AI picture of all of us in Pope hat. That's pretty good. Here we go. That's funny.
2: Look, four popes.
1: There we go. You know what?
3: There we are, right there.
1: Mm-hmm. There we are.
3: There mm-hmm. we are.
1: It's a lot of that. Yeah, we've been cast as a lot of things. Popes, that's brand new.
3: You remember, I don't remember who it was. They were doing like the fake news on some comedy show, and they said the Pope got injured in Mexico. The kids thought his hat was a pinata.
1: I do remember that. I'd forgotten about that, but I do remember that now. All right. Right. So you got to be careful when you cast it.
3: That's true.
1: Yeah.
3: Good point. That didn't really happen.
1: You know, it didn't really happen. Speedy's going to be all right.
4: No, I'm trying to find something.
1: I know. He's starting to stress over the Karen Knotts interview. Well, see, to pull back the curtain, she's on the West Coast, and this is going to be earlier than she normally does interviews.
3: Yeah, and she evidently doesn't have the ability to get up.
1: And she's accommodating us. And
4: we're going to get this, and this doesn't need to be aired.
1: That's true. Speedy's afraid that she hadn't gotten up yet.
3: I've been looking forward to it.
1: That's funny. Kyle owns me.
4: But you need to look forward to the interview, not it going badly.
1: No, I'm looking forward to the interview.
4: Because I want to say you're rooting the other.
3: They're on a side note.
1: Right.
3: If it does go that way.
1: Right.
3: I'm not going to be sad. I'll play
4: okay. Right. Oh, yeah. Really?
1: Right. Yeah. Not pulling for it.
3: No.
1: A little bit.

0: kind of his son.
1: Okay.
2: Yeah. Right.
3: 3 in 10 Americans admit to shoplifting.
2: Well,
0: I was scared to shoplift.
3: 33% of people admit that they have remained silent when a cashier failed to ring up the item during a checkout. 30% of Americans say they've shoplifted before, and that's up from 23% in 2024. I know Greg, and it was when you were little, but I know Greg brings that up a lot.
0: Well, yeah, I mean, I didn't steal when I was that age.
1: Well, you said you were scared, Greg. You were scared. And so I'm just more brave than you. Maybe so it comes down to bravery.
4: His son is here.
3: Well, he can't hear us.
4: When Ezra gets old enough, you're going to set him down and tell him that story.
1: So when I turn on my mic, it kills the speakers in the room, so he can't hear us talking. And you hear Greg cussing and stuff.
0: Yeah, he did ask me a minute ago. Mr. Rick, if I want something, can I just take it? And I said, well, your dad did.
4: Keychain.
1: Thank you all.
3: Keychain.
4: We would never.
1: Look, you said you were scared to do it. Yeah, I wasn't scared until I got caught. Then I was very, very, very scared.
4: See, that's what I didn't want to have.
3: I took a CD one time from the CD store. My dad made me take it back.
4: Well, yeah,
3: I had to ask for the manager.
4: No.
3: Yeah. Hand it to him. Boy, I got my butt.
4: That was so bad.
0: That was fun.
4: I wish I'd have been there.
3: You think
4: to see
3: that was funny?
1: Remember the CD?
3: No.
1: Thompson Twins?
4: That's good. What it was. Greg watched Lopi Taylor have to take it back with his head down.
3: Yeah. Yeah. My dad could see then because he drove me.
0: You learn anything, son? He give you that?
3: Yeah.
0: I'm trying to think.
3: It wasn't just that either. That was one of many. But the first thing we did was return it.
0: Wow.
4: Did I ever face them?
0: Greg, did I ever take something from Taylor's grocery? A little candy or something?
4: Did you?
0: I don't know. I'm trying to remember.
4: I was scared to steal.
0: Really?
4: Yeah. I didn't like that.
1: Right,
4: let me rethink it.
3: Why do you steal pens then?
4: I don't steal them. I borrow them.
0: Right. Okay.
4: I just have a hard time returning.
0: You stole a lot of things from Dad, according to him.
3: Oh, yeah.
0: Huh?
4: Well, not steal. He said, I used it, and then I may have ended up being mine.
0: Right. He said, well, that's gone.
4: Yeah. No, say goodbye to it.
3: Have you returned Kate's rifle yet?
4: No, I still got it.
0: Good, nice.
4: Might as well be yours.
0: Yeah.
3: Thank you. Anyway, I just didn't want you to feel like you were on an island or something by yourself.
4: Mm-hmm. Thank you. And that people can overcome it.
1: That's right.
4: I want you to tell when Ezra gets old enough, I want you to tell him that, and I want you to tell him about you and Kevin that time.
1: Okay, buddy. What I did was I did ayahuasca with Aaron Rodgers, and I've never stolen again. Totally changed my life. Talked to the grandma spirit. Had to run to the toilet. Ron White stopped drinking. What's his name? Perry from Texas. He was there, too. We were all hanging out. Yeah. And as soon as I threw up everywhere, I was like, I'll never steal again.
4: Even a bullet keychain.
0: I was guilty of stealing. Now, when I was lead singer for Silent Rain, I stole a few hearts.
1: Oh, that's right.
3: Greg.
0: Well, I mean, I couldn't turn it off.
4: Well, it was that mesh shirt.
0: It was that mesh shirt.
4: Fishnet shirt.
0: That's what it was.
4: So anyway, thanks for bringing that up with his son here.
3: I asked first if he could hear me, and he said no. If he could have, I wouldn't have done it.
4: By the way, I'm learning what you've warned me about. I've realized that you warned me not to just take Tex Nation at their word. Because a minute ago, one of them had a prayer that the founders of Bucky's had passed away, and he has not. He's alive and well.
3: Yes, you got to be careful.
4: I know that Rick Harry's not feeling good, though.
3: I'll say they bat a pretty good percent, you know? A pretty good average.
0: I'll tell you one thing. If they hear static in the broadcast, you better pay attention.
4: Better look at it.
0: You learned that, didn't you?
3: Static?
0: Remember?
3: Oh.
0: Yeah. You learned.
3: Okay.
4: I attend there.
3: So, let's see here. It's from, let's see.
0: Mm-hmm.
3: I believe we're on to something because in this back to the shoplifting survey, it says the younger generations are the highest rates. I know it was for me, it was stupid what I did. I don't know why.
0: Yeah.
3: I didn't do that. I guess so.
4: You know what? Oh no. I just remembered.
3: The young and dumb.
4: I just remembered something. By the way, I'm seeing the guys, he just, mm-hmm. I heard about this, that Matthew McConaughey is doing a movie.
0: Mm-hmm. It's already been filmed.
4: Yeah, and now this guy said he was helping with it. I guess they had something to do with bees.
3: Mm-hmm. Yeah, it was a...
4: And it's about to come out, so now the guy can show pictures of him hanging out and helping Matthew McConaughey. There he is, Adler. There's right there in the picture.
1: Wow, looking good, man. All right, McConaughey looks so good.
4: Here's what I remember. Greg, I forgot all about this. Adler, I guess we're all together, buddy. So, I mean, I was a little fella because we were still living in

0: So I'm talking when we were little kids. So the oldest I could have been was five. Okay, because we left when I was six.
1: Yeah.
0: Because I was turning six when we moved to where we grew up in Oxford. So this was sometime around 4 to 5 years old.
1: Oh, you think?
0: And I'll tell you how long ago it was. Our grandmother White was still alive.
1: Really?
0: Oh yeah. And that's our mother's mother.
1: Yeah.
0: And Jimbo Ellis,
1: I remember him,
0: was our buddy, and he had these really, really cool Cowboy and Indians action figures.
1: Oh, the little plastic one?
0: Yeah.
1: And I stand them up in the carpet.
0: Hey, how about this? And I stole them. I took them.
1: Did?
0: And I brought them to my house, and I was playing with them, and my grandmother called me. And she asked me if those belonged to me, and I told her that I did, that they did. And she said, I'll never forget this. I'm just now remembering this. She goes, well, now, if you're not telling the truth, she goes, the devil's going to get you.
1: Wow.
0: And I was like, what? And she even went as far as pointing out the yard and said, yeah, he might just come right up out of that ground and come over here and get little boys that steal things from other little boys. And I was like, what?
1: Boy, that got you there.
0: And I took off running down to Jimbo Ellis's house. And I remember taking him and throwing him on the front porch and running back.
1: I made that up.
0: That had completely left my mind.
1: See, there we go.
2: I've also this therapy session.
0: So, by the way, right now, 3/4 of the show are Steelers.
1: Wait a minute. I did run my arm up in a Coke machine, and I could feel the back of the can. I'd push it, and it'd come out. I stole a few.
0: We're all a bunch of things.
3: Hey, Ezzy's got something to say real quick. Okay, go ahead, buddy. Say it. Go ahead.
4: Don't steal, don't smoke.
1: Oh, thank
3: don't
1: you.
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1: Had a meeting yesterday. New merch for the fall coming soon. And some cool stuff. I mean, I'm going to like be out there real soon, like the next few days. I'll keep you updated on that. We got some cool stuff coming for the fall. And, of course, don't forget, a lot of you are picking up your merch for the Are You Ready Tour. You want to win some some tickets to that? You could go to our text line. That's 1-888, the number 6, Big Vox. And you just send the code word ticket, and you'll get a text back from Speedy that lets you know you're now in a random drawing. And periodically, we'll draw for a family four-pack of tickets to I know at least 3 of the venues we can do that. We might not be able to include Birmingham in that, but if we can, we certainly will. But so that's all you got to do. Just do that, and you'll be in the random drawing, and we'll do those. You know, never know when we might. I might say, Speedy, give me a name, and then we'll announce a winner. You'll have some tickets.
2: Wow, we have an impressive number of entries here.
1: Yeah.
2: So we're rolling.
1: Well, yeah, of course. You think you don't want tickets to that?
2: Come on.
1: Some people, the only reason why they ain't got their tickets yet, they're like, man, I just don't know if I got the money for that. Yeah. That's understandable. Yeah. So we'll try to help. Would you like to team up with us? You want to put a marketing plan together with us? A lot of you, and it is something we need to do. Like, it really bothers me when I realize that some of you go to the contact button and you think you're, you know, sending something in for Hey Burge, or maybe you want to rip us a new one, and our syndicators and the sales team, the national sales team, they read it and pass it on.
3: Sure.
1: But the contact button, it does have the contact for our sales team for a national campaign. And then even if you're not looking for a national campaign, they can plug you into a local market for teaming up with this show too, having access to one of the most loyal audiences out there. And I mean, if you have the product, they respond. The ears and the eyes are there. So if you'd like to find out more on how you could team up with us, just go to contact@rickburgessshow.com or just email them directly, rickburgessshow@syndicatedsolutions.com. So you talked to Karen. She's up?
2: Yep. She's up. She really looked forward to talking with you.
1: Well, I can't wait. We're going to talk to Don Knott's daughter, and she does this, what everybody says, is a wonderful show where she tells stories about her dad and some things that maybe you didn't know, and you learn a lot about, you know, this icon of TV, Don Knotts, and his character, Barney Fife. She'll show some clips from, like, the early 50s. Mm-hmm. And it's coming to the Kentucky Opry Theater this Saturday night. Yeah. They're in Benton, Kentucky. So you can go to KarenKnotts.com for that. And then there's another one coming in September on the 25th, and that one will be, of course, the home of Mayberry Days in North Carolina, there at Mount Airy, North Carolina. All right, so
2: she's been in a lot of stuff too.
1: You were telling me she's done a little acting on her own.
2: Yeah, she was in Bold and the Beautiful. Let's see, Out of the Shadows. Let's see, Dr. Quinn, Days of Our Lives, Out of This World. She's done a lot of theater, of course, and so yeah, she's established, you know, in her own right, but yet I understand coming off the book, the stand-up comedy and the tour, it's really nice.
4: I watched the one yesterday. It was around Christmas. The old man, it's like, Christmas, ha!
1: Oh, yes.
4: And Barney is Santa Claus.
1: Oh, yes.
4: And he's got the beard completely under.
1: Oh, yeah. So good. What about when you look at him? He's leaning in listening.
4: Yeah.
1: Looking through the bars.
4: Mm. Silent Night, they were singing. Oh, yeah. No, Away in the Manger.
1: Did that make you swallow a little bit?
4: Yeah, a little tough. Oh, man. Then he acted like he stole a bench trying to get arrested.
2: Mm-hmm. Yeah, he's stealing again.
1: Mm-hmm. Yeah, a lot of that going on.
2: I tried to give her a heads up about how much you loved her dad, but I don't think I've gotten even close.
1: Look, I'm going to try to do a good job of the interview and not take it over. I'm just going to let her talk about what she wants to, and I'll direct her. But I'll have some questions to ask.
2: Slow and easy.
1: I got it. Did she like Mr. Furley? That's a great one. Don't bring him when he was in Three's Company.
4: He was pretty good.
1: Do you remember Three's Company at all? Like, you remember watching it? You did?
4: Yeah, I think I watched it some.
1: Yeah. I know why.
2: Funny. It was funny.
1: No, I know why you watched it.
2: No. Yes. No, it was fine.
4: Thighmaster.
2: The handles and the miscommunication were hilarious.
4: Speedy bought a Thighmaster.
1: did you? I mean.
2: No, I was given one because of my legs.
1: That's right.
2: Somebody worked on your thigh. Yeah,
1: we love Don Knotts. So let's put that over. We love Don Knotts.
4: Sure.
1: We do. I'm going to ask you a hard question, and it's going to make Speedy uncomfortable. Did you like his character more than the other landlord on Three's Company?
4: I don't think I did. Because the other guy was funny when he looked at the camera.
1: Yeah,
4: he was.
1: That guy was funny. And he looked like Jack Klugman.
4: Yeah.
1: Hey, Quincy. Is that how you said his name? Jack Klugman?
4: It was Quincy.
1: That's him, Jack Klugman. Is I'm saying his last name right? That's all I'm asking.
4: I think so.
1: Yeah, so I don't remember the actor's name, but he looked enough like him. And you and I were watching The Tonight Show that night when he came on there, and we weren't ready for it. You know, there's people will tell you, yeah, I get mistaken for an actor a lot. But I didn't realize he would say it like this. And he was sitting there, and he was going, oh, yeah, I'll be walking down the street. Somebody go, hey, Quincy. Did you ever watch Quincy?
4: Never did.
1: No. Did you ever watch Matlock?
4: No.
1: I didn't. Barnaby Jones?
4: No.
1: No.
4: I was too busy watching Starsky and Hutch during those days.
1: So you and I, what we're saying is, if you leave an iconic TV show, we won't watch your next show.
4: That's a lot. You're right.
1: Yeah, because, you know, we wouldn't follow Andy to Matlock. We didn't follow Jed, Buddy Ebsen. To Barnaby Jones.
4: No, we didn't.
1: And we didn't follow Jack Klugman from The Odd Couple to Quincy.
4: Hey, Quincy.
1: Yeah. So, by the way, The Odd Couple with Tony Randall and him.
4: No, that, everybody funny. Claims it's one of the greatest ever.
1: Funny.
4: I just don't remember.
1: Yeah, it doesn't get a lot of credit.
2: Three's Company, I think, ran 8 seasons, and Don Knotts was on 4 through 8.
4: Okay.
2: Mm-hmm. According to this.
1: Right. Norman Fell, that was the actor.
4: Yeah.
1: Name.
4: Funny. Funny guy.
1: Yeah. And he did look like Jack Klugman.
4: He did.
1: Right.
4: Hey, Quincy.
1: Right.
4: He did.
1: Okay.
2: Huh?
1: People are just saying things about Three's Company they shouldn't be saying.
4: I know. That was a weird setup.
1: But how about it was funny?
4: It was funny. It was. John Ritter's funny.
1: Right. And they finally ran off, what's her name, didn't they? Because she kept asking for too much money.
4: Yeah. Didn't they have a few seasons with a different person?
1: They did.
4: Yeah.
1: And Speedy knows. Well, hey, you bring up Three's Company, Speedy knows.
4: He does.
2: You think, now we're making stuff up.
1: Hey, you think Little Red didn't sit there and watch Three's Company?
4: Ooh.
1: Oh, he couldn't wait. Come and knock on his door.
4: Yeah.
1: He's been waiting for you.
4: Yeah, yes.
2: Okay, everybody.
1: Three's Company used to. Hey, look, and don't overlook Janet.
2: Yeah, it was Norman Fell is who Don Knotts
1: plays. We just said that.
2: Oh, you didn't say his name?
1: Yeah, we said his name.
2: Wasn't it Stanley?
3: Stanley.
1: Mm-hmm. Mm-hmm.
2: I'm not Stanley. I was researching.
4: Him and his wife. That they interact.
2: That's what I was. Yeah, that's what I was talking about.
4: Yeah, I thought I knew that when I heard the
2: who word. Was John Ritter's friend that lived downstairs. What was his name? He'd always come in. Player.
1: The guy right there.
4: God, what was his name?
1: Yeah, I don't know his name.
4: Correct me if I'm wrong, but the storyline was he had to pretend he was gay.
1: Correct.
4: So he could live there with me.
1: Correct. Because the landlord wouldn't let him live
4: there. That's what it was.
2: Right.
1: Okay.
2: And then they would always eavesdrop, overhear something, and then.
4: He would say something to the landlord.
1: Yeah.
4: Out of the way and make him uncomfortable.
1: Right. Well, and let's face it, John Ritter would go on to master that.
4: Oh,
1: that sling play.
4: That's one of his best performances.
2: Oh, yeah. His buddy, like Jack. Okay.
1: All right, so we come back. We'll talk to Karen Knotts. KarenKnotts.com. And we'll talk about this theater event, and we'll chat with her about her iconic father. We'll be right back.
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0: right, we're back. Thanks for being with us. On today's edition of the Rick Burgess Show, you miss any of the show live, go back and catch it on the archive. Got that available for you on our podcast channel, also on our YouTube channel. Well, we've been looking forward to this interview for the first time. It was proposed to us. Karen Knox is joining us. Now, she's on the West Coast. So, Karen, first of all, I just want to say thank you for getting up early for us. Thank you.
1: Oh, no problem at all. I'm up, usually up about this time.
0: Well, we're grateful for you to be here. So I don't want to, you know, I'm really having to control myself because, like so many, your father just meant so much to us in many roles, but obviously the character he created for TV, Barney Fife, we discussed just last week, you know, is there more of an iconic TV character? And we kind of came to the conclusion, there's some people that have had some good ones, but I still think your dad's character is in a class by itself. How much of that, Karen, I mean, did he create just himself? What did they have for him in that role that was already kind of, this is what we want, and what did he develop on his own?
1: Well, that's a lot of what I talk about in my upcoming show.
0: Oh, good.
1: First of all, he and Andy became friends when they were both on a Broadway show together, No Time for Sergeants. And that's where they really met. And their chemistry was so huge. They were improvising characters and sketches together in between being on the show. And so that's where it really began, was actually the relationship between the two of them. And you know, Andy playing the absolute masterful straight man that he was, and my dad, and their friendship between them was really the genesis, I think, for those characters. And the character of Barney was, you know, unique to my father, and I think that started when he was a child.
0: Really? So he, mm-hmm. he started, he had a character that was similar he did when he was a boy?
1: Well, no, it wasn't a character. It was him.
0: I see. Okay. So he went back to that. Okay. So mm-hmm. I don't know if you knew this or not, just a little point of reference. I'm sure Speedy's already told you. But, you know, we did a show called The Rick and Bubba Show for 31 years. And mm-hmm. Bubba and I actually got to be in an animated feature with your dad. I don't know if you recall when he and Tim Conway worked with Max Licato on Hermie and Friends, the animated series for children that Max put together.
1: I just know of the show. I don't know the details.
0: Yeah, so that your father and Tim Conway played these two caterpillars, and they lived in this world of bugs and insects that was created. And so Bubba and I were cast as food hoarding cockroaches, and we were the bad guys.
1: I've got to see that. I really want to see that.
0: Yeah. So we were the bad guys in the Christmas special, hiding the fruitcake from everybody. But so we got the honor during that promotion to actually have your dad on the show. And he could not have been more gracious and kind.
1: Yes.
0: So talk about him a little bit as a father. I mean, we knew him as an actor. What about as a father?
1: Oh, he was a wonderful father. He was busy a lot, you know, during that time. They worked, you know, 10, 12 hours a day because they were perfectionists. And it was such an evolving world, evolving and involving. So that when he came home, you know, and then when he was home, he was working on his lines because he had, you know, he really carried the weight of the show. I mean,
0: sure he did.
1: Just the character, but the scripts were all, you know, were all him pretty much. And so he was very busy, but I never felt like that we were neglected in any way. You know, and of course we get to go to the set, from time to time. And, that was always amazing. He, as a dad, was just a great dad. We lived in a city called Glendale here in Los Angeles, and that city, and he chose that city, I think, because of the mountains surrounding it. And where he came from was West Virginia, which is all mountains, you know, all around. And so he came out here to be in show business, and he was drawn to that. And so he kind of recreated an environment that he was comfortable in and familiar in. And so he would take us out, play miniature golf. Mm-hmm. And he loved to play golf. And then I got to listen to him rehearse, which he didn't even know about that.
0: Oh, really?
1: We weren't. Yeah, he would rehearse his lines in his room.
2: Oh.
1: And he spent an incredible amount of time in there running his lines and things because he had so many lines. And, you know, it's not easy to remember all those lines.
0: Yeah.
1: So I used to stand outside that door and listen to him. And
0: wow.
1: That was amazing.
0: So you heard Nip It in the Bud before any of us. So how much, like, I read a little bit, you know, doing research for interviewing you, and I saw at one point that you said that the role of Barney Fife, because of all the things you just mentioned, was actually quite exhausting for him.
1: Yes, that's right. And that's why, you know, when people, why didn't your dad stay on the show and all that? He was kind of worn out, you know, I mean, crux of the show rested on his shoulders because he was that phenomenal character that everybody really tuned in to see, and that was a tremendous burden. It wasn't a burden that he, you know, wasn't a bothersome burden. It was just he just wanted that excellence. That level of excellence was a strain, you know, and it was something that he had to constantly work toward. It wasn't just let me just go out there and roll these lines off. Yeah. You know, it was a very technical performance. Also, you know, back then, it was so much harder with the lights and everything were hot, and, you know, the setups were intense, and they had to run lines from every different angle and all that. Nowadays, it's so much easier to shoot and film than it was back then. And so there was all that, you know, that took a lot of energy and a lot of work.
0: Yeah, well, looking, looking at it, like, you know, my wife and I just went back to the very first season, the very first episode, and we've tried to go through all the seasons. I was surprised, talking about, you know, old school, how many mm-hmm. episodes was one season? I mean, they did so many more episodes than the sitcoms of today.
1: Oh, yeah, that's right. Mm-hmm. Right. Yeah, they did. I mean, now it's a walk in the park compared to what it was then. I mean, because remember, that was the evolution of sitcom. That was, you know, the Danny Thomas show really started it off, and the Dick Van Dyke show, and then the Andy Griffith show. They were the beginnings of the sitcom world that we know.
0: What about Desilu? You know, when I see it, it says a Danny Thomas production, because I know the character that Andy started with actually also appeared on the Danny Thomas show. I guess Danny was the one who became interested in maybe producing this. And then it was shot at Desilu, which was Lucille Ball and Desi Arnaz. So was it a Danny Thomas production that was shot at Desilu Studios? Is that what all that means when you see that at the end of every episode?
1: I guess so. I would say that Danny Thomas was kind of the umbrella for all those shows. But really, the main person that was really responsible for all of this was Sheldon Leonard.
0: Yeah.
1: He was the executive producer who made all of this happen. And, you know, when he went in there and got involved in the show, it pretty much made it onto the boards. He was the guy, you know, and he was even responsible for writers' rooms, the way they evolved into. He was the one that had the idea, let's have all the writers get together and sort of go to a summer camp type thing, which is his way of getting around paying them in those days because they didn't have a structure like that, you know. But then that evolved into the way of the writers work now. So he was the visionary for these sitcoms. And so when he got involved in it, then that's when it happened.
0: So he was the guy. So we want to come back, because when we come back, I want to talk to you about the actual show, Tied Up in Knots. It'll be at the Kentucky Opera Theater. And then we may have another question or two to talk to you about, you know, all the things that your dad did. That's going to be in Benton, Kentucky. It's this Saturday night. Mm-hmm. And you can get all the details at KarenKnots.com. So when we come back, we'll talk with Karen about what you can expect if you've never been to one of her shows. And she'll kind of give you an idea of what it'll be like to be there. And we'll continue to ask questions. And if you have something you want us to ask, because I know when you bring up Barney Fife and you bring up Don Knotts, all of us begin to think of things we would love to ask. You can always text those too, and we'll try to work those in. More with Karen Knotts coming up right after this.
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0: And when I do a character, I go into this character with the hats on. And I also have my book on stage with me. And so it's a kind of a reader's theater acting experience. And it's really fun, and people really enjoy it, and I just have a lot of fun doing it because it takes me back.
1: Yeah, so we're going to hear things that we are familiar with, maybe some things about that, but then we're going to hear a side of your dad that only you and those who knew him personally would have known about.
0: Exactly. Thanks for putting it that way. Yeah. Also, there are a lot of slides. I have 100 slides in my show, different experiences and things that bring it to life.
1: So you actually were in the 1986 Mayberry reunion, correct?
0: I was. I was in Return to Mayberry, it's called.
1: Yeah.
0: Return to Mayberry was a TV movie and one of the earliest ones they did that was in color. And they shot that in a town up in Northern California called Los Olivos. And I have some cute stories about that, you know, what that was like to do.
1: Yeah, I know in that reunion, one of the things that Betty Lynn, who wrote the foreword in your book, who played Thelma Lou, had the chance to interview her once as well, by the way. But
0: nice.
1: Yeah, that she felt like in the episode where your dad has moved on to do movies and they decided to do Mayberry and they brought him back for the Clash reunion and your dad's character, Barney Fife, and Thelma Lou had gotten married. And she said that always bothered her. She did not think that Thelma Lou would ever marry anyone but Barney Fife. Well, they did correct that, didn't they, on Return to Mayberry? They do get married finally. In that correct? Am I remembering that right?
0: Yeah. Yes, you are. You are. Well, in my show, I do point out, I'll give you a little preview of my show, too.
1: Good.
0: That you know, if you notice, all of the characters in that show were single.
1: Right.
0: Except for, who was the exception?
1: Well, the town drunk.
0: Anyway.
1: Otis.
0: Yeah. Otis. Yeah, Otis. He was the town drunk, but
2: right
0: married. Yeah, so it was only in keeping with that. And I think the reason for it, I'm just guessing here, but I think the reason is it opened up the plot lines more. You know, when you have married couples in the show, then you've got to stick to the couple and, you know, whatever their relationship is. So that limits, like, for example, the Dick Van Dyke Show. It was all about their relationship.
1: Yeah, correct,
0: you know?
1: Yeah.
0: And but when you have several characters that you want to bring in and out of stories, it's easier to come up with storylines that way.
1: Well, I know that Andy Griffith talks about he felt like that was a gathering of some of the greatest comedic minds. I mean, the actor who played Floyd the barber, I can't think of his name right now, but, you know, and they were talking about how brilliant he was. And, of course, your dad, you know, was brilliant as Barney Fife and the characters that just moved through that. And, you know, and we have a connection to so many of them, you know, with George Lindsay and Jim Nabors being from Alabama. And
0: that's right.
1: Yeah. So before our time is up. So did you ever, as a little girl, ever make it onto any of the episodes of Mayberry or Andy Griffith show?
0: No, but I wanted to. I was pushing for that, but he didn't want me to get involved. And, you know, he said that changes you. You know, you're a child and you go on national television all of a sudden. You're recognized, your life changes, and he didn't want that. He wanted me to have a normal life. And he still kind of, he never was too enthusiastic about me going and show this, but
1: really? Okay.
0: He changed. He changed his mind. In fact, you know, he had his own variety show, and he put me on the variety show. So that was a hallmark change in his attitude about it.
1: No,
0: I was only 16 when he put me on that.
1: Oh, wow. Did you ever meet little Ronnie Howard?
0: Oh, yeah. I went to the set and met him, and I talk about that in the show, how he took me around and things.
1: Oh, good. Yeah, well, this is going to be a lot of fun for those of us that are such big fans. And you can go to Karen Knotts, KarenKnotts.com, and get all the details about how you can be there for Tied Up in Knots at the Kentucky Opera Theater. Yeah. This Saturday.
0: Actually, I think if you want to get tickets, go to KentuckyOpry.com. That's where you can buy your tickets for the show.
1: Okay.
0: It's right on their website, KentuckyOpry.com.
1: There you go. So, well, thank you, Karen, for taking time to be with us and continuing to go out and let all of us enjoy. I know he was your dad, but for the rest of us, We thank y'all for sharing him with us and giving us so many great memories. And what a wonderful time for you to honor him and the fans have fun at the same time. So thank you for taking time to be with us.
0: And thank you. I enjoyed this.
1: All right. Thank you, Karen. We'll see you later. Bye-bye.
0: Okay. Bye-bye.
1: There she goes, Karen Knotts.
2: All right. Wow.
1: How about that?
2: That's so neat.
1: How did I do?
2: You did good, bud.
1: I didn't. I was having to fight it.
2: Yeah, I know, but I thought you held back. Yeah. And hopefully, we build a relationship where we check in with her from time to time.
1: Right.
2: So you can, and if you forget that Karen Knotts, you can actually go there and tie up the knots, click the show, and then the venue through that way.
1: Too. Yeah, there's a link there, too.
2: Yeah.
1: Thanks for being with us. We'll be right back.
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I am you too with that concert flyaway out to Vegas this fall to see Tim McGraw. Let's get you in now to win it, you say? Text the national keyword kindness. That's kindness to the number 95819 in to win. I am you too. I've been good.

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1: The hottest temperature of the year so far was recorded yesterday afternoon at 97 degrees, and things are only expected to turn hotter as we head through the next several days. We'll continue to see partly cloudy skies with only small chances for a few showers and thunderstorms each afternoon as temperatures continue to warm into the middle and upper 90s. We get even closer to those upper 90s through the weekend and may start to get closer to those triple digits into early next week. That's your WSFA First Alert Forecast. I'm meteorologist Zach Webster on I-92 WLWI.

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1: This is Jeff Martin of Martin Collision in Wetumpka. 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
13: We head through the next several days. We'll see partly cloudy skies with isolated showers and thunderstorms later this afternoon. High temperature around 96. Skies will be clearing out as any rain comes to an end. 76 overnight tonight. We'll see partly cloudy skies with potentially a lower coverage of those afternoon showers and storms on Thursday. High around 97. We're headed for the upper 90s as we head into the weekend. That's your WSFA First Alert Forecast. I'm meteorologist Zach Webster on I-92 WLWI.

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9: We head through the next several days. We'll see partly cloudy skies with isolated showers and thunderstorms later this afternoon. High temperature around 96. Skies will be clearing out as any rain comes to an end. 76 overnight tonight. We'll see partly cloudy skies with potentially a lower coverage of those afternoon showers and storms on Thursday. High around 97. And we're headed for the upper 90s as we head into the weekend. That's your WSFA First Alert Forecast. I'm meteorologist Zach Webster on I-92 WLWI.

0: 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We're located at the corner of Highway 111 and 14, just down from Wetumpka High School. 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
4: We head through the next several days. We'll see partly cloudy skies with isolated showers and thunderstorms later this afternoon. High temperature around 96. Skies will be clearing out as any rain comes to an end. 76 overnight tonight. We'll see partly cloudy skies with potentially a lower coverage of those afternoon showers and storms on Thursday. High around 97. And we're headed for the upper 90s as we head into the weekend. That's your WSFA First Alert Forecast. I'm meteorologist Zach Webster on I-92 WLWI.

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1: We head through the next several days. We'll see partly cloudy skies with isolated showers and thunderstorms later this afternoon. High temperature around 96. Skies will be clearing out as any rain comes to an end. 76 overnight tonight. We'll see partly cloudy skies with potentially a lower coverage of those afternoon showers and storms on Thursday. High around 97. We're headed for the upper 90s.

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I-92, WLWI.

Yeah, you too. Montgomery's number one for new country. Hi there, it's Andy Scott. Well, that 5 o'clock hour is now within arm's reach. And oh, we're halfway to the next weekend, in case you didn't know. Here's John Morgan, kid myself. Great to have you along. I need you too.

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0: I-92, Montgomery's number one for new country. Hope your afternoon is going great. Well, I don't know how great this is. A new survey has asked 24,000 people this question. Here's a little honesty for us. How many times do we use it before we wash it? I'm talking about a bath towel. 42% say 2 to 3 times. 13% says they wash it after every single use. That would be me right here. Yes, germophobers. And 10%, I don't know about you, wait and use it 7 or more times before washing it. Yeah. Ew. Back to back commercial free country, ready to go. Life's a dance. John Michael Montgomery kicking it off on I-92.
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3: Good afternoon, Montgomery. Right now, we've got a problem on 65 northbound, right about the Coosada exit, mile marker 176. We've got an accident there. That's causing a lot of backup, 65 northbound. So use caution. Be prepared for that. 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It's the law. For Montgomery Skywatch Traffic, this is Major Delay.
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Hey, one more country? Good. Let's get to it. 30 minutes in a row on your home for the Rick Burgess Show in the morning. This is Montgomery's number one for new country. I-92 WLWI.

I-92. You are about 12 minutes away from the text keyword that could have you on your way to Vegas this fall to see Tim McGraw. Here's George Burge, Luke Bryan, I-92. I threw a

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I-92 concert flyaway. Yep, we're talking free flight, free hotel room, and free tickets for Tim McGraw at the Coliseum at Caesars Palace this fall in Vegas. Text the national keyword BACK, B-A-C-K, to the number 95819 so we can get you in to win.

0: Look, moving on. I-92, hey, it's Rick Burgess with big news to share. The Rick Burgess Show is hitting the road for the Are You Ready Tour. 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
3: Good afternoon, Montgomery. We've got a problem on East South Boulevard near Marty Lane. The authorities are still working that. Also now, we've got a problem with an 18-wheeler and a vehicle. It's at the bottom of the ramp from 85 South to 65 South. So it's off on the shoulder, but as you come around the overpass and you get to the bottom of the ramp, it's on the right. Be advised, could create some problems and some slowdowns. Outside of that, we're looking good. Nothing else has been reported that would send you on an alternate route. 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

0: I am you too. Montgomery's number one for new country. It's Andy Scott. And happening in Montgomery this weekend. Can't wait. The Buckmasters Expo. 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The excitement will not end with just the expo itself. 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Make plans to get by. We'll see you there. I-92.
1: I-92 Traffic Center update with major delays.
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3: Good afternoon, Montgomery. We've got a problem on East South Boulevard near Marty Lane. The authorities are still working that. Also now, we've got a problem with an 18-wheeler and a vehicle. It's at the bottom of the ramp from 85 South to 65 South. So it's off on the shoulder, but as you come around the overpass and you get to the bottom of the ramp, it's on the right. Be advised, could create some problems and some slowdowns. Outside of that, we're looking good. Nothing else has been reported that would send you on an alternate route. The Front Porch Grill. 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Buckle up, it's the law for Montgomery Skywatch traffic. 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

I'm Andy Too with Andy Scott. And going overseas this fall is that guy, Cody Johnson. Yeah, he's planning tours in UK and in Ireland for late October and November. Going to be taking along some friends too, Clint Black and Scotty McCreary. I like it.

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Okay, we're doing our part to help you unwind from the workday now with 60 minutes commercial-free back-to-back country. 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

0: I-92 Traffic Center update with major delay.
1: Good afternoon, Montgomery. Right now, we're looking pretty good. We've got one issue. It's a disabled 18-wheeler at the base of the ramp from 85 southbound to 65 southbound. There is currently no backup through that area. You see something else out there giving you trouble with traffic, safely contact us. We'll pass the info along. We do appreciate everybody's help. 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McKinnon Toyota, exit 212 off I-65 in Clanton. Buckle up. It's the law. From Montgomery Skywatch Traffic, this is Major Delay.

I am you too, Lainey Wilson, helping us out with a pretty cool checklist with this one. Here she is, phone, keys, and wallet. Free ride at 5 on I-92.

Santa sky. 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
1: I-92, it's Andy Scott with a free ride at 5. 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Here's Jason Aldean on I-92.

I'm going to get you a free ride at 5. It's Andy Scott. Great news from Megan Maroney. Yep, she is back to touring and on stage recently Glendale, Arizona's Desert Diamond Arena after recently falling ill during a recent tour stop. Looks like she got some good medicine.

0: baby. I Give You Two, Mike Irving's number one for new country is Andy Scott. Tim McGraw returning to Vegas this fall, and we want to send you and whoever you want to take with you out for all the fun. Round trip airfare, two nights hotel stay. We'll put you up at the Flamingo Las Vegas. Front row orchestra seats for you at the Coliseum at Caesar's Palace, and we'll even include you hanging out with Tim before the show. 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
2: When it comes to news, we're first in country. Country news now. Russell Dickerson and his wife Kaylee announced baby number 3 is on the way, and Russell is Parenthood's biggest fan.
3: 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I got number ones. I've played Madison Square Garden. Like, it is not better than this, you know? It's not better than this baby.
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0: I-92, Montgomery's number one for new country. Glad you've joined me. It's Andy Scott. Okay, have you ever suggested to your friends maybe that they meet you at one place versus another simply because you didn't want to pronounce the name wrong, like maybe Taco Bell versus Chipotle, because Chipotle can be kind of difficult to say? Well, according to a new survey, you are not alone. 45% of those, especially travelers, admit they'll avoid going to a destination they cannot confidently pronounce, like this one, Reykjavik, Iceland. There are a bunch of others. I won't even go there. On the plus side, we're willing to learn. I do like learning. You too? 58% of people want to improve their pronunciation of local names before visiting a new destination. How about destination of country headed your way next? We got that. Jordan Davis, Kenny Chesney, music from Morgan Wallen, I-92.
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Yeah, you too. Montgomery's number one for new country is Andy Scott. So happy that I got to spend some time with you. Hope you have a great rest of your evening. Here's Kenny Chesney. God bless. I'm getting you too.

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